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Feel Good 500 Countdown 26 Coast with the Motels at number 263 and Total Control. Christine McVie wrote the song and does lead vocals for Fleetwood Mac on this one. She said Lindsay Buckingham did something really weird with the intro. Have a listen. Lindsay Buckingham recorded acoustic guitar and electric guitar together and then slowed it down to half speed. And that's what we're hearing now. And then it speeds up again. Here we go. Don't forget to listen up, Tony, Jason, Sam, tomorrow. Feel Good Breakfast has $600 for you if you can beat the chaser. Food divorce, what the heck is it? We're going to find out first thing tomorrow morning on the Feel Good Breakfast.

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0: Feel Good Days, Coast, John Falorna, and the Feel Good 500 countdown continues. The Bee Gees 260 song is one of the few songs I would think to make it to number one of the Billboard charts that was inspired by a bit of road.
1: And over the, as we were going over the bridge, it produced the kind of rhythmic sound on the tyres. We had the basis for Jive Talking from the beginning of the bridge to the end. By the time we reached the end of the bridge, we had the basis for Jive Talking.
0: It was originally called Drive Talking, and the bridge he's talking about is the Julia Tuttle Causeway. Julia Tuttle, if you look her up, is one of the few women to have founded a major American city. She once owned all the land under Miami, Florida. The Police now. This is number 259 on Coast.

0: Is that a feel-good song or what? Feel-good days on Coast. This is the Feel-Good 500 Countdown. Elton, Circle of Life, number 258. Elton has always felt privileged to have been part of making that movie and the soundtrack. And he still absolutely loves the movie.
1: You get something from it every time. It makes me very teary every time I see it. But it's about redemption. And it's about the fruition of coming to be an adult and taking on responsibility.
0: And if you have the chance, watch the video from Circle of Life. There's a video around that features a lion cub just wandering around the studio and then eventually sitting on Elton's knee. I don't think that's AI. I think that's a real lion.
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0: Chrissy, coming home from work, you've sensibly pulled over to the side of the road to make a call. The timing's worked out. You're my 10th caller. Well done.
3: Oh, yay.
0: What's the weather like where you are right now?
3: Pouring.
0: If you could afford to go somewhere nice and warm and dry for a holiday, eh?
3: Well, exactly. I'd like to go and see my son in Perth.
0: Sounds like a great scheme. You're in the draw for the $5,000, Chrissy. Good luck.
3: Awesome. Thank you so much. Have a good day.
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0: Feel Good Days on Coast midweek. John Dunstan for Lorna, who is back with us next week. Paul Simon has two songs in the countdown. One of those is on the way just after one. We start out with Cool and the Gang. That's the number 253 song. And two Kiwi acts draw for the most number of Kiwi songs in the countdown. They both have four. One great song from Dragon is on the way after once. The song's probably more popular now than it was even when it was released. Stand by for that after one on Coast.
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19: In this update, 60 workers from Kaitaia's Northland Timber Mill could lose their jobs after owner Duca New Zealand hasn't found a buyer. A police officer charged with possessing objectionable publications has appeared in court today and been named as Matthew Rogers. He's one of three charged after probes following the prosecution of former Deputy Commissioner Jevon McSkimming. Auckland's eastern line's been disrupted by thieves stealing copper this morning between Meadowbank and Oraki. As much as 5 kilometres of cable's been stolen from Wellington's wider upper line in recent months. A Kiwi YouTube group is accusing supplement retailer NZ Muscle of repackaging Spanish products and selling them as New Zealand-made. Food Safety is investigating. Hundreds of Chorus customers in Auckland's Grey Lynn will be without internet until tomorrow, while a fibre outage is being repaired. That's news.
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19: In sport, and the man at the centre of one of the most iconic moments in New Zealand sport has died on his 94th birthday in England. Bob Blair famously came out to bat on Boxing Day during the second test against South Africa in Johannesburg in 1953, despite his fiancée dying in the Tangiwai rail disaster days before. Back in 1992, batting partner Bert Sutcliffe described his shock as Blair emerged from the tunnel.
4: I'm not afraid to admit now, I cried when he came out, and so did 11 South Africans and two umpires. And as Bob walked out, there was just a complete hush over the ground. It was almost eerie.
19: Moana Pacifica will not be part of Super Rugby next year, with the salvage bid by the Samoan and Tongan governments being rejected by NZ Rugby. All Whites midfielder Lachlan Bayliss is joining Auckland FC in the A-League. That's sport. I'm Kalia Strong. 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

Good Days, Coast. This is the Feel Good 500 Countdown. Adele's song, Hello, in at number 251 in the countdown. It took us 6 months to complete writing that song, but it was worth it because on debut, it debuted at number one on the Billboard Hot 100 and sold more than 13 million copies, broke all kinds of records. This is a great record too. Kiwi band Dragon, four songs in the countdown. This is Young Years. By the way, as we work through the countdown,

Down to number one. Once we've heard that big number one song, the whole countdown goes to iHeart. You'll be able to hear the entire countdown from beginning to end on iHeart as soon as we've played that number one song on Friday, which will be sometime after five. At the same time, giving away $5,000. Maybe you'll be in the draw. Your cue to call is coming right up on Coast.

Coast. You voted. Here's what you decided. New entry. 249. Bruno Mars, 24K Magic.

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1: 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Simply Red, holding back the years.

Feel Good Days on Coast. Happy Wednesday. It's a good one for you so far. And I hope you're enjoying the Feel Good 500 countdown on Coast. Mick Hucknall from Simply Red wrote that song when he was 17 years old. Number 248 on the countdown, holding back the years. The Cranberries had this song Dreams out for quite a long time on a demo, hoping that a record company would pick it up. Have a listen. It's very much the same as the eventual recording. Just a harder driving bass line, less harmony going on there, and an inferior recording studio. Eventually a company did pick up that single and made it into a huge, huge hit for the Cranberries. This is Dreams. This is number 247 on the countdown.

0: Feel Good Days, Wednesday Coast. John here for Lorna with the Eagles, new kid in town, as we continue the Feel Good 500 countdown. That song at number 246, and that's about how many versions I've heard of what that song is all about. The definitive word from Don Henley, who co-wrote the song, he says it's about the fleeting, fickle nature of love and romance. Also about the fleeting nature of fame, especially in the music business. We were basically saying, look, we know we're red hot right now, but we also know that somebody's going to come along and replace us, and probably very soon.
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0: Gretchen, are you managing to stay dry?
2: I am now. I was out and about a bit earlier and it was very wet, but now back inside with the two dogs.
0: Oh, there's going to be that wet dog smell everywhere.
2: No, I don't mind. It doesn't matter.
0: You win the $5,000. I'm sure it won't be too big a challenge to find somewhere sunny and not wet to go on holiday.
2: Oh, wouldn't that be amazing?
0: Well, you'll have that chance. You're in the draw for the $5,000 that we're giving away with Tony on Friday, so good luck.
2: Oh, thank you so much.
0: Will we do it again? Yes, we will. 1 hour from now, another cue to call. Good luck.
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0: Feel good days on coast. Seems to be around much of the country. I hope you're dodging the nasty weather, but it is just about the middle of winter, right? The countdown continues. The next song, number 242 on the countdown, just happens to be King Charles' favourite song. Now, I can neither confirm nor deny that King Charles has in fact voted in the Feel Good 500 countdown. All I'm saying is his favourite song is on the way. He loves this song so much he often gets the King's Guard Regiment band to play it. I think you can kind of get it for that. But if you're still confused, that song is next on Coast.
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9: In this update, the owners of Kaitaia's Northland Timber Mill say it's planning to close, affecting 60 workers, but not its tribord mill. Duke and NZ says it reflects challenging market conditions, rising costs and insufficient work. A person's critically injured after an incident outside Nelson's police station this morning. An investigation's underway into an unexplained sudden death in Timuka, north of Timaru, about 7 last night. Chorus says vandalism of a cable is to blame for an internet outage to more than 2,000 customers around Auckland's Ponsonby. It hopes to restore service by about 5:30 tomorrow morning. Heavy rains forecast for Coromandel, Inland Tasman and Bay of Plenty west of Kawerau until tonight. An orange wind warning covers Cook Strait, Wellington and parts of Marlborough and Marlborough Sounds. Snowfall warnings apply to Arthurs and Lewis Passes and Milford Road. That's news.
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9: In sport, and Foreign Affairs Minister Winston Peters has vented his frustration that Moana Pacifica won't be taking part in Super Rugby next season. Licence holder New Zealand Rugby has today formally rejected all rescue bids for the financially strapped franchise. But Peters says he's very disappointed for Pacific Rugby and fans of the club, hoping NZ Rugby would have granted his office and the Samoan and Tonga governments more time to find ways to put Moana on a financially sustainable footing. Croatia's beating Panama 1-0 at the Football World Cup and moves to third in Group L, with England and Ghana above them thanks to a nil-all draw this morning. And former New Zealand cricketer Bob Blair has died on his 94th birthday, 73 years after becoming a hero by facing South Africa, despite the tragic death of his fiancée in the Tangiwai rail disaster. That's sport. I'm Kalia Strong. Make the news your own with the new NZ Herald app. Download today and tap into the news that matters.
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That is Pink and Raise Your Glass. 238 songs from Dire Straits. Title track to their 85 album, Brothers in Arms. That album, by the way, was number one of the UK charts for 14 weeks. Number one of the US charts

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Feel Good 500 countdown continues. Coast with the Cars at number 236 and Drive. A record number of Kiwi songs in the countdown. And four involving Dave Dobbin. This is Dee Dee Smash, the Outlook for Thursday. Pretty pertinent song to be playing on a Wednesday. Weather-wise, the Outlook for Thursday not flashed much to the country, but countdown-wise, it looks like a great day on the way. And for Thursday with Tony, Jason, Sam, $600 if you can beat the chaser, and a celebration of midwinter Christmas. Is your actual Christmas planning underway? We'll investigate with a feel-good breakfast. Tony, Jason, Sam, Thursday morning.

0: Coast and the Feel Good 500 countdown for 26. That is number 234. There are only two songs in the countdown that are done twice. Same song by two different artists. Of course, the original from Tracy Chapman is in the countdown. Luke Combs' version, Fast Car, at number 234. He said performing at the Grammys, that song with Tracy Chapman was perhaps the biggest point of his entire professional career.
1: Tracy hadn't performed in almost a decade, I think, at that time. And when I had heard whispers of it happening, I was like, there's no way this is going to happen, dude. Like, no way Tracy's going to perform with me.
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0: Well, I think we're going to be hearing Poye at some point. Barely close to the end of the countdown. I think we can guarantee that. And I can also guarantee that you are in the draw for the $5,000 cash Tony will be giving away on Friday.
3: 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Thank you.

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0: Feel Good Days on Coast Midweek. John here for Lorna, and Lorna having a bit of a break, but she will be back with us from Monday. In the meantime, the Feel Good 500 countdown continues with two great Kiwi songs with Grant just after three. First up, the Holiday Makers at number 230. And a song that represents the power of getting the band back together and touring. Split Ends has been a huge talking point this year with the Forever Ends tour, and they are in the countdown with a song that's never been in the countdown before, just after three with Grant on Coast.
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13: In this update, the Prime Minister's banning Labour's oil and gas exploration ban over News Kaitaia's Northland timber mill is likely to close with the loss of 60 jobs. Duke NZ is putting it down to challenging market conditions, rising costs and insufficient work. The release of firearms registry figures shows we have close to 220,000 lawful owners, each averaging about five weapons. A Kiwi YouTube group is accusing supplement retailer NZ Muscle of repackaging Spanish products and selling them as New Zealand made. Food Safety's investigating. Vandalism to Chorus fibre network cables in Auckland has cut broadband to about 2,300 people around Ponsonby, and the highly technical repairs will take until tomorrow morning. Met Service is warning severe thunderstorms are possible across the Hauraki Gulf, Thames Coromandel, Waikato, Hauraki and Franklin until about 10 to 3. They'll be accompanied by very heavy rain and damaging gusts. That's news.
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13: Sport. New Zealand Rugby's adamant there was no choice but to reject rescue plans for the financially strapped Moana Pacifica. Chief Financial Officer Chris Kinraid says NZ Rugby needed guarantees any new licence holder would have enough capital to sustain a four-year cycle and have a sustainable business plan. But unfortunately, that wasn't forthcoming.
14: No confirmed capital has arrived at this stage. So we're left in no real position other than to announce that there will be no continuation of the licence.
13: NZ Rugby hope the Moana franchise will be revived in the future. Luka Modric's 200th appearance for Croatia has ended in a 1-0 win over Panama and kept their Football World Cup campaign alive. Auckland FC is trumpeting the signing of All-Whites midfielder Lachlan Bayliss from Newcastle. That's sport. I'm Kalia Strong. Make the news your own with the new NZ Herald app. Download today and tap into the news that matters.
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Tina Arena here on Coast in the countdown for the first time since 2020 at number 227. That is Chains. All right, Grant Kitayama here. This is our Feel Good 500 countdown, the countdown you built, and we're loving it. Your cue to call to get in the draw for $5,000 is not far away. Also got some NXS, Simple Minds, and right now at number 226 is one of the greatest songwriters of all time. It's the legendary Carole King. This is Jazz Man.

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2: 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Backstreet Boys, As Long As You Love Me. As long

Yeah, it's a feel-good Wednesday afternoon here on Coast. It's one of three songs for the Backstreet Boys in the countdown this year at 224, As Long As You Love Me. All right, Greg of the Hour here. Yes, you did hear the cue to call. 10th caller through is in to win $5,000, so keep them coming. All right. This is our feel-good 500 countdown. Shania Twain in a moment. Right now, Simple Minds' contribution to the Breakfast Club is at 223. Don't you forget about me.

0: Ah, I love it. Yeah, this is Coast on a feel-good Wednesday afternoon. Yeah, I'm Grant Kitayama, and there was Shania Twain up 104 places this year to number 222 from this moment on. All right, I believe you need a break. I have a coffee break for two from Muffin Break for you right here. Text Muffin and your name to 2699, and I could be calling you on Friday.
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0: I am loving this countdown, Chris. How about you, man?
2: Oh, yeah, totally into it.
0: Oh, it's good fun. Did you get to vote on the countdown this year?
2: Yes, I did.
0: Oh, what was your number one?
2: My number one was Tears for Fears. Everyone Wants to Rule the World.
0: Oh, fantastic. I don't know if that's going to get there to number one, but, hell, you never know, mate. Jeez.
2: Oh, yeah. Yeah, no, I didn't expect it to get to number one, but it's just one of the ones I like.
0: Oh, good on you, man. Yeah, it's like mine. Mine was Wonderful Life by Black. And I know that's not going to make number one, but never mind. Yeah, anyway, hey, you're my caller 10, Chris.
2: Oh, thank you.
0: Yeah, congratulations. You're in the draw to win $5,000 just by listening to the countdown. Our Tony Street will be calling you, or could be calling you, at 5 on Friday afternoon, right before we play the brand new number one song. I wish you the best of luck, mate.
2: Oh, excellent. Thank you, my friend.
0: And you are so welcome. There you go. Chris is in. Your next cue to call to get into the $5,000 draw is after 4, so stay with me, all right? Okay, this is the Feel Good 500 Countdown. Elton John still to come before 4, and Van Halen's only chart topper is at number 221, and that's coming up next.
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0: Yeah, I love it. Olivia Newton-John here on Coast. Yeah, we all fell in love with her when that song came out, didn't we, eh? Number 216 on our countdown, that is Hopelessly Devoted to You. All right, Grant Kitayama here. Make sure you enter your workplace into our Griffin's Workplace Shout this week. Text BISCUITS, followed by your workplace, who you're working with, to 2699, and I could be calling you on Friday afternoon, okay? Good luck. This is our Feel Good 500 countdown. Your next cue to call to win $5,000 is about 25 minutes away. We've also got Smash Mouth, Bon Jovi, Michael Jackson, and the Bee Gees win again at number 217, right after four.
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12: In this update, North Canterbury man Waiariki McIlroy Jones has been sentenced to community detention, community service for running New Zealand's largest illegal lottery ever. The Regional Development Minister says Auckland's mayor believed he was still negotiating to buy Northland Timber Mill, which today announced plans to close. A Kiwi YouTube group is accusing supplement retailer NZ Muscle of repackaging overseas products and selling them as New Zealand made. A person's critically injured after an incident outside Nelson's police station this morning. Figures made public for the first time show rifles make up two-thirds of registered Kiwi firearms, and the near 220,000 licence holders average five weapons apiece. A new ADHD medication will be available this October, Rubifin, a generic alternative to the already funded long-acting Ritalin. The government's making a refugee community sponsorship program permanent from July, letting organisations become sponsors and provide housing and employment support. That's news.
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12: In sport, and the All Blacks' newly minted captain is being forced to find a new Super Rugby home. Adi Savia was due to return from his Japanese sabbatical to Moana Pacifica in 2027. But with the club's demise, NZ Rugby CFO Chris Kinraid says Savia's talents are up for grabs.
14: He will be back into a New Zealand Super Rugby team. It's up to Artie, I guess, and his team to work out where that is. But Artie remains for next year an NZ Rugby contractor player.
12: The Black Caps are happy to rest any fatigued fast bowler for the third cricket test against England, given the short turnaround from the second test win to the series decider starting tomorrow night. A fifth New Zealand breaker has been snapped up through the NBA draft, with teenage Kareem Lopez picked 21st, the first Mexican-born player ever taken in the first round. That's sport. I'm Kalia Strong. Make the news your own with the new NZ Herald app. Download today and tap into the news that matters.
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Decided by you. Heard by all of Coast. 215. Celine Dion. It's all coming back to me now.

This is Coast. Michael Jackson, huge in the countdown this year with 11 entries. That one there sitting at 214. That is Rock With You. All right, this is our Feel Good 500 countdown. Rocky the Hour here. $5,000 cue to call coming up soon. Couple of rockers from Bon Jovi and Smash Mouth as well. Right now, Chicago makes their first entry at 213. Baby, what a big surprise.

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Nessa Carlton here on Coast. She enters the countdown for the first time this year. It is hard to believe. At 211, that is 1,000 miles. All right, Grant Kitty over here. I see you calling. And my lines are all flashing at me. Keep them coming. Call a 10 is in the draw for $5,000. You're listening to the Feel Good 500 Countdown. Joe Cocker, Jennifer Warnes, big movie song for an officer and a gentleman, is in at 210 this year. This is Up Where We Belong.

0: Yeah, so good. This is Coast. You know, Grant Kitayama had a smash mouth with their Monkees cover for the movie Shrek. It's slossing at number 209 on a countdown this year. I'm a believer. 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
2: Hello.
0: Hi, have you got a Feel Good favourite?
2: Oh, I've got lots of them.
0: Yeah, what's your number one this year? What do you reckon?
2: I can't think. I can't. Mum just shocked them through.
0: Oh, Sharon. You're what called a 10, Sharon.
2: Thank you.
0: You are so welcome. Congratulations. You're in the draw to win $5,000 just for listening to the countdown.
2: Oh, thank you very much.
0: Oh, our Tony Street could be calling you at 5 on Friday afternoon, right before we play the brand new number one song. I wish you the very best of luck, Sharon.
2: Thank you very much.
0: Oh, you are so welcome. Here we are. All right, Sharon's in. Your next cue to call to get into the $5,000 draw is after 9 tomorrow morning with Tony, Jason, Sam, your Feel Good Breakfast. All right, this is the Feel Good 500 Countdown. Meatloaf still to come before 5, and the Eurythmics' first hit is at 208 this year, and it's coming up next.
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0: Yeah, that's ABBA here on Coast. Slotting into number 206 on the countdown this year. Their very first big hit, that is Waterloo. All right, Greg Kitayama here. Did you know that tomorrow officially marks 6 months until Christmas? Yeah, crazy, eh? So have you started making plans yet? Now Jace Reeves has.
1: You better watch out.
0: Yeah, I know. And he needs to know he's not alone. So let Tony, Jason, Sam know where you're at with your Christmas planning tomorrow morning, 20 past 6, with your feel-good breakfast. Hit it. This is the Feel Good 500 Countdown. We're going to wrap up the 200s after 5 with Amy Winehouse, the Spice Girls, Queen, and Dave Dobbin. Is in at 205, right after 5.
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7: In this update, the Prime Minister says he doesn't want mills shutting or jobs being lost in the regions. Duke in New Zealand says it's planning to close its Northland mill in Kaitaia, but not the nearby Tribord mill. Workers First Union says 60 jobs are at risk. Chris Luxon is blaming the closure on Labour's oil and gas exploration ban. He says it's made business incredibly tough for industry and workers.
8: MSD will be working very closely with those families and those situations on the ground.
7: A third police officer's appeared in court, charged with possessing objectionable publications, with his identity still suppressed. One officer appeared in Wellington last week, and Matthew Rogers in Monaco District Court earlier today. Professional firefighters are striking now until 5:30pm. Fire and Emergency says response times to 111 calls may be delayed. Hātohoni St John and Wellington Free Ambulances will respond to medical events. That's news.
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7: To sports, and New Zealand Rugby Chief Financial Officer Chris Kinraid is intrigued by the interest in expanding Super Rugby that surfaced during the failed scramble to save Moana Pacifica. The competition will shrink to 10 teams next season, with the financial plans of four serious bids to take over the Moana licence falling short of requirements. Kinraid says the current licence is directly associated with Samoa and Tonga, meaning NZR were solely focused on a status quo solution for next year.
10: For a future team, we remain pretty excited with the amount of bid interest and potential options for a team that could be somewhere within the Pacific Rim.
7: The New Zealand contingent for the 2026 Commonwealth Games has been confirmed, with 116 sports people competing across 10 sports in Glasgow, boasting a gender split of 65 females and 51 males. That's sport. I'm Kalia Strong. Make the news your own with the new NZ Herald app. Download today and tap into the news that matters.
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0: 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Dave Dobbin, You Ought to Be in Love.

what a talent she was, eh? Amy Winehouse here on Coast on a Feel Good Wednesday evening, and her producer Mark Ronson in at number 203 on the countdown this year. That is Valerie. All right, Greg Kitayama here with your Feel Good 500 countdown. You created this. I'm loving your choices, especially this one, dropping into the lineup for the first time. I can't believe that. At number 202, it's Queen, Fat Bottom Girls.

This is Coast. And that is the Spice Girls singing up their Soulmates at number 201. That is Two Become One. And I'm Grant Kitayama. You've been listening to the Feel Good 500 Countdown. Takes a break for the night, but Tony, Jason, Sam will start counting down the 100s from 9 tomorrow morning. Talk Talk, Bonnie Tyler, Righteous Brothers, all in their first hour, with more chances for you to win $5,000. So make sure you catch them, all right? Righty. Sister Sledge, Pretenders in a moment right now. Tears for Fears.

0: You are listening to your home of Feel Good 80s. Yeah, this is Coast, and I'm Grant Kitayama. Today is Wednesday, 24th of June, 2026. There are a few English rock legends celebrating birthdays today. Yeah, happy birthday to Fleetwood Mac's leader and drummer, Mick Fleetwood. Yeah, he is banging away there. Mick is celebrating his 79th birthday today. Man. And it's happy birthday to OMD's lead singer, Andy McCluskey. Yeah, Andy here is 67 today. And happy birthday to the other half of Tears for Fears, Kurt Smith. Yeah, Kurt, good-looking fella, celebrating his 65th birthday today. Yeah. Right, Billy Joel, still to come before 6. And the B-52's Wandering Anthem is coming up next.
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2: Hello, you. 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

0: Yeah, it is almost six here on Coast. Your Grant Kitayama here. Cue the laid-back jazz music, please. Ooh, yeah, there he is. Let's get you into this wonderful new cookbook, eh? It is called You're Welcome by Raymond Tan with Audrey Payne. Baker Raymond Tan invites you to celebrate everything, including afternoon tea, Chinese New Year, birthdays, and weddings with these wonderful recipes. If you'd like to win a copy, text your welcome and your name to 2699, and I'll get back to you if you're my winner, okay? All right, good luck. Next hour, Pseudo Echo, got Tina Turner, Earth, Wind & Fire as well, and Go West's very first. We'll kick off the hour right after six.
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11: In this update, the Far North's acting mayor says the council will work closely with government and other agencies to support workers affected by Northland Mill closing. Japanese company Juka New Zealand is proposing shutting the Kaitaia factory after failing to secure a buyer. Jordan Dunn has more.
12: Jukin says the proposal reflects the challenging market, rising costs and insufficient work, but its tri-board mill isn't affected. Acting Mayor Chicky Rudkin says the decision isn't yet final, but her thoughts are with workers and their whānau. She says the council's priority is making sure its people feel supported and heard.
11: The government's making a refugee community sponsorship program permanent from July. It lets organisations become approved refugee sponsors and provide direct housing and employment support. It will be delivered alongside the refugee quota program, which allows 1,500 refugee resettlement places overall. That's news.
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11: In sport, New Zealand Rugby CFO Chris Kinraid has drop-kicked suggestions Moana Pacifica was a failure. Super Rugby will reduce to 10 teams next season as NZR have knocked back the four legitimate bids to buy the Moana licence. The franchise fizzles out, owing millions on a loan from the government, but Kinraid says NZR's open to Moana making a return beyond 2027.
14: The fact that we had circa

0: 4 years of a team competing in Super Rugby, we still see that as a success. For sure, we want this team to compete for longer, and we'll try and do that in the future. But if you don't try, you'll fail. So, you know, I don't think we should be knocked for that.
1: The Black Caps will don black armbands on the first day of the third test against England, starting tomorrow, as a sign of respect for 19-test fast bowler Bob Blair, who has passed away on his 94th birthday in England. That's sport. I'm Kalia Strong. 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

0: It's a feel-good Wednesday evening here on Coast. Grant Kitiyama here. Thanks to our friends at Muffin Break. We love you, fellas.
1: Yeah.
0: Try the caramel latte muffin next time you're in. It's available now for a limited time. Right, Eric Clapton, Pseudo Echo, still to come this hour. Yeah, right now, Tina Turner ain't changing for anyone. What you get is what you see.

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All right, Elton John in a moment right now. Split Ends.

0: Yeah, I love that. This is Coast with your Feel Good 80s. And I'm Grant Kiriama. Today is Wednesday, 24th of June, 2026. It is Cat World Domination Day. Your cats don't ask for power. They already have it. Today is the day to acknowledge that quiet takeover. And it is also International Fairy Day today. Yeah, my wife Lisa recently read a book series called A Court of Thorns and Roses about these sexy, tough fairies. Yeah, some pretty steamy stuff. Yeah. But you love those fairies, though, don't you, Lisa?
1: Oh, my gosh. I so love them.
0: Yeah, I know. All right, Heart, still to come before 7, and David Bowie's Top Seller is up next.
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0: This is your home of Feel Good 80s. This is Coast, and I'm Grant Kitayama. It's time for me to split. Before I go, must remind you, Lotto Powerball, $12 million tonight. Make sure you get a ticket. Good luck. You have until 7:30 on My Lotto. All right, JT is your man after 7 with Mr. Mister, Bonnie Tyler, Annie Lennox, and Casey and the Sunshine Band all in his first hour, so I hope you can stick around. I will be away tomorrow, so Tim Roxburgh will be guarding the fort. But I'll be back from 3 on Friday afternoon with the whole team to take the Feel Good 500 all the way to number 1. So I hope you can join us then, eh? All right. Have a wonderful Wednesday night, eh? See you Friday. Bye-bye.
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9: In this update, the Far North's acting mayor says the council will work closely with government and other agencies to support workers affected by Northland Mill closing. Japanese company Juka New Zealand is proposing shutting the Kaitaia factory after failing to secure a buyer. Jordan Dunn has more.
10: Jukin says the proposal reflects the challenging market, rising costs and insufficient work, but its tri-board mill isn't affected. Acting Mayor Chicky Rudkin says the decision isn't yet final, but her thoughts are with workers and their whānau. She says the council's priority is making sure its people feel supported and heard.
9: The government's making a refugee community sponsorship program permanent from July. It lets organisations become approved refugee sponsors and provide direct housing and employment support. It will be delivered alongside the refugee quota program, which allows 1,500 refugee resettlement places overall. That's news.
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12: Sport. The Black Caps are determined to finish their tour of England by climbing up the World Test Championship points table. New Zealand is fourth in the standings, but can leap into second place behind Australia depending on the percentage of points they accumulate. Bowling coach Jacob Oram says there's plenty on the line in the decider at Trent Bridge.
13: We want to win the series, we want to do well, but we take it session by session, and I think that's how you've got to play it, because Test cricket, even though it's a long game, it can change quickly, so you've got to be sure you're present, you're thinking of the now, and if you do that enough, then you'll win the bigger picture.
12: Former New Zealand cricketer Bob Blair has died on his 94th birthday, 73 years after becoming a hero by facing South Africa despite the tragic death of his fiancée in the Tangiwai rail disaster. The Black Caps will honour Blair by wearing black armbands on day one of the third test, starting in Nottingham tomorrow night. That's sport. I'm Emily Ansell.
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This is Coast with JT. Kia ora, good evening. Welcome along to the Feel Good Night Show on your Wednesday evening, middle of the week. And if you've got a lotto ticket tonight, good luck winning $12 million. I won't, but you might. Bee Gees up next. Here's Texas on Coast.

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This is Coast with JT. Tomorrow morning on the Feel Good Breakfast with Tony, Jason, Sam. Apparently food divorce is on the rise. This is where a couple who they cook separate meals at dinner time. Is this a thing in New Zealand? We want to know. Food divorce is amazing. Let us know your thoughts on this tomorrow morning at 7:10 here on Coast.

It's your Feel Good 80s and it's Coast with JT. Cool and the Gang coming up next. Yesterday, right, during the Feel Good 500 countdown, one of my guilty pleasure songs came on, Montevideo and the Cassettes, at number 339, roaring back into the 500 this year. And bless you for voting for that song if you did. When that song came on, I was in my little studio prepping for the night show, and our web girl, Ellie, came bursting in with her phone, filming me in a vulnerable moment. A moment that you can now see on the Coast Radio NZ Instagram and Facebook page of me dancing in my chair. And I would

0: I'd like to apologise for that awful dad dancing that you can see in the video. There is bad rhythm, there's finger guns, but what I will not apologise for is my love for Shoop Shoop Diddy Wop Kama Kama Wang Dang. That is the only public statement I'll be making on this matter. Please respect my privacy at this time.
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0: These are your Feel Good 80s, and it's Coast with JT. Coming up after 8, music from the Pet Shop Boys and Dusty Springfield. Michael Jackson, we'll hear from Fleetwood Mac as well, but right now, this is What You Need. Tonight's quote comes to us from Robin Williams in Good Will Hunting.
1: 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What are you passionate about?
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17: In this update, New Zealand First leader Winston Peters wants overseas tech giants to pay more as government agencies send millions offshore. Staff reports public service departments spent $18 million on advertising with offshore tech companies last year, mainly Google and Meta. Peters says the government needs to revisit the idea of hitting major tech firms with targeted taxes.
18: Other countries are looking at the heart of this as well, including the European Union, including countries like France. So we should be part of the

0: process and try and get ourselves on board if and when we can apply it.
1: The government's making a refugee community sponsorship program permanent from July. It lets organisations become approved refugee sponsors and provide direct housing and employment support. It will be delivered alongside the refugee quota program, which allows 1,500 refugee resettlement places overall. Labour immigration spokesperson Phil Twyford says it's long overdue and a missed opportunity to expand New Zealand's small intake. A promise the government won't sell off iconic conservation land. Environmental group Forest and Bird opposes the government's conservation amendment bill and says 24,000 people submitted on it over the weekend. The legislation would let land be sold if it's not deemed important for nature, subject to agreement from DOC's chief executive. Conservation Minister Tama Pōtaka says a range of areas are off limits.
2: There may be small parcels in some areas, like you might find, for example, a gravel reserve right in the middle of a whole bunch of farmland that might be up for consideration.
1: The Prime Minister says he doesn't want mills shutting or jobs being lost in the regions. Duqin New Zealand says it's planning to close its Northland mill in Kaitaia, but not the nearby Tribord mill. Workers First Union says 60 jobs are at risk. Chris Luxon is blaming the closure on Labour's oil and gas exploration ban. He says it's made business incredibly tough for industry and workers. That's news.
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1: Sport. The Black Caps aren't fretting over facing a strengthened England lineup in the third Test decider at Trent Bridge. Curfew-breaking captain Ben Stokes and fast bowler Gus Atkinson have both paid their penance and been rushed back into the team following the second Test defeat at the Oval. Bowling coach Jacob Oram says they appreciate England will be more formidable, ditching some relative novices.
4: Obviously the experience comes back and the quality, so it'll be tougher again, you know, like we saw at Lord's. But I think we played better at the Oval as well, so we are stepping in the right direction and we continue that and we'll be fine no matter what England put out.
1: New Zealand Rugby Chief Financial Officer Chris Kinraid is intrigued by the interest in expanding Super Rugby that surfaced during the failed scramble to save Moana Pacifica. He says the current licence is directly associated with Samoa and Tonga, meaning NZR was solely focused on a status quo solution for next year. That's sport. I'm Emily Ansell.
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Great duet coming up next from Bryan Adams and Mel C. But right now, Tina Turner, Typical Male, here on Coast.

0: And return tomorrow morning on the Feel Good Breakfast. The Chasers returns as well. Jace has been getting rolled quite a bit lately, and every single person he's taking on, he's knocking them back. He did it again this morning. He took on Maddie, and he won with a 4 out of 5, which means the jackpot keeps growing. $600 is what you could win tomorrow morning. 20 to 8 the queue to call, and good luck with that. Here's Grover Washington and Bill Withers.
1: I see the crystal raindrops fall, and the beauty of it all is when the sun comes shining through.

0: It's your Feel Good 80s, and this is Coast with JT. We got Wham coming up next. Dave Rennie, the new All Blacks coach, named his first squad earlier this week. They'll be playing their first test match at the sold-out 1NZ Stadium in Christchurch. That's against the French next Saturday on the 4th. Adi Savia, in my opinion, finally, rightfully named as All Blacks captain. He shared a special moment on social media because he FaceTimed his parents to let them know the news that their son will be the new All Blacks captain.
1: Just want to let you guys know that Green's called me. Yeah, I'm the captain.
2: Congratulations.
1: Thank you.
2: Well done, sir.
1: Thank you.
0: And his mum was crying, and that got me. That really got me. Beautiful moment. He's going to be a great leader of this team. Can't wait to see them play on the 4th.
3: Hello, you. It's Tony, Jason, Sam from your Feel Good Breakfast. 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
3: 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This is Coast.
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0: These are your feel-good 80s, and it's Coast with JT. Coming up after 9, music from Tiffany, Eurythmics and Aretha Franklin, and Jimmy Cliff is on the way as well. Now, we know that the Super Rugby season wrapped up on the weekend with the Hurricanes absolutely shellacking the Chiefs 60-5 to lift their first title in 10 years. Now, there is, however, because all those teams will be back next year, but one team won't, and that's official now, and that is Moana Pacifica, who we found out today will have officially... That final reprieve they were hoping for has not come through. It has been denied, and that means that Super Rugby Pacific will drop to 10 teams next year. And sad for everybody involved at Moana Pacifica, because I thought it was a pretty good organisation, great staff and you know, support staff, and unfortunately for them, they've now lost those jobs, and so that's very sad. So New Zealand Rugby will announce that there's going to be a new format next year as well, so we'll have to wait and see what that will be, but Moana Pacifica, sadly, not part of it.
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15: In this update, Winston Peters says he believes there was never a proper inquiry around the Pike River mining disaster. New Zealand First's leader spoke today at a protest opposing workplace health and safety legislation changes attended by family of the 29 men killed when the mine exploded. Peters calls Pike River a site of corporate manslaughter. He claims some politicians have forgotten about working people.
16: If we're given the chance at the 2026 election, we're going to make getting rid of this legislation a priority.
15: The Prime Minister's dismissing the idea of being in government with the Opportunity Party as its popularity rises. The party reached 4.6% in last night's One News Variant poll, nearing the 5% required to enter Parliament. Leader Kule Wong says the party's neither left nor right and could work with both sides. But Chris Luxon says he hasn't given it much thought.
17: Looking at top, frankly, it looks like a vote for Labor and the Greens. They want a land tax. They want to make every New Zealander a beneficiary with a universal basic income.
15: The Greens say the government should not leave the door open to selling iconic conservation land. Tama Pōtaka's Conservation Amendment Bill lets land be sold if it's not deemed important for nature, subject to agreement from DOC's chief executive. Greens co-leader Marama Davidson says it opens up a significant amount of land for potential sales. She says if Pōtaka doesn't want to sell off iconic places, he should more clearly rule that out. And authorities are investigating claims by Kiwi YouTubers alleging supplement retailer NZ Muscle has sold Spanish products labelled as New Zealand made. Kino House investigates claims it's uncovered country of origin fraud, labelling breaches and unregistered manufacturing. The Commerce Commission and NZ Food Safety are looking into the claims. Kino's Jamie McDowell also says the company doesn't publish reviews below 3 stars. That's news.
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15: Sport. New Zealand Rugby Chief Financial Officer Chris Kinraid has drop-kicked suggestions Moana Pacifica was a failure. Super Rugby will reduce to 10 games next season as NZR have deemed the 4 legitimate bids to buy the Moana licence financially unsatisfactory. The franchise fizzles out, owing millions on a loan from the government through Sport New Zealand, but Kinraid says NZR are open to Moana making a return beyond 2027.
19: The fact that we had circa 4 years of a team competing in Super Rugby, we still see that as a success. For sure, we would want this team to compete for longer.
15: The Black Caps will don black armbands on the first day of the third test against England as a sign of respect for 19-test fast bowler Bob Blair, who has passed away on his 94th birthday in England. That's sport. I'm Emily Ansell.
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Gloria Gaynor is on the way, but this one from Sting is an absolute gem here on Coast.

your Feel Good 80s, and this is Coast with JT. We're tomorrow morning on the Feel Good Breakfast with Tony, Jason, Sam. Tomorrow actually marks exactly 6 months until Christmas. Have you started making plans yet? Most of us would be like, of course not, but Jace has, and he needs to know that he's not alone. I mean, Tony Street loves Christmas, and even she hasn't started plans yet. Anyway, let's find out where you're at tomorrow morning, 20 past 6 on Coast.

0: It's your feel-good 80s. This is Coast with JT. We've got Irene Cara coming up next. But I tell you what, I'm loving this feel-good 500 countdown. Day 3 in the books now. Some epic songs and some big ones that were new entries on the countdown today too. Like this one from Split Enz. I see a red outstanding. That was straight in at number 229. Another new entry this year was this gem from Teddy Swims. Oh, that man can sing. That was number 261. And my favourite of today's new entries was this one at number 201. That bottom girl. And Fat Bottom Girls, yeah, get on your bikes and ride. Can't wait to see what tomorrow offers. 200 songs to go. We'll start again 9 a.m. with the Coast Feel Good 500 Countdown.
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0: These are your feel-good 80s, and it's Coast with JT. Coming up after 10, music from Fleetwood Mac. We've got David Bowie, Frankie Valli, and the Four Seasons are in there as well. Now, Tony, Jason, Sam, they are back tomorrow morning on the Feel Good Breakfast. If you missed them today, there is a catch-up podcast you can hear at coastonline.co.nz. But one of the bits you'll hear is that Sam has been this big advocate for Botox for a while now, but new research, by the way, from a study of just 10 people, but this research that Sam found has shown that taking Botox improves your mood.
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0: Third police officer has appeared in court charged with possessing objectionable publications, but his identity's still suppressed. Another officer appeared in Wellington last week and Matthew Rogers in Manukau District Court earlier today. Joey Dwyer reports.
1: Open Justice reports this third man's appeared in the same court facing 11 charges over images including rape, child exploitation and bestiality. Their charges follow a probe of police behaviour after a scandal involving former Deputy Commissioner Jevon McSkimming. He's serving 9 months home detention for possessing child exploitation and bestiality material.
0: A new ADHD medication will be available this year. Rising global demand and manufacturing constraints are still pressuring supply of all strengths and brands of methylphenidate. Pharmac says it's been stressful and disruptive for patients who want more options on top of what's already available. It's now funding the long-acting Rubifen brand, a generic alternative to the already funded long-acting Ritalin. It will be available from October in the same strengths, as well as an additional 60 milligram strength. Local controversy over a tongue-in-cheek promotion in Ōtorohanga. In 1986, the town renamed itself Harrodsville for a week after the owner of Britain's famed Harrods, Mohammed Al-Fayed, sued Palmerston North's Henry Harrod to prevent him calling his business Harrods. But some have complained after Ōtorohanga's town sign was covered with a Harrodsville sticker to mark 40 years since the stunt. Mayor Rodney Dow says it may have been people too young to understand the joke.
2: Precious of the Te Rere language. It's getting revived. It's really awesome. You know, it's a lovely language.
3: Some people just took a little bit of an offence. We were covering it up.
0: That's news.
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0: In sport. Foreign Affairs Minister Winston Peters has vented his frustration at confirmation Moana Pasifika won't be taking part in Super Rugby next season. Licence holder New Zealand Rugby has today formally rejected all rescue bids for the financially strapped franchise. But Peters says he's very disappointed for Pacific Rugby and fans of the club, hoping New Zealand Rugby would have granted his office and the Samoan and Tongan governments more time to find ways to put Moana on a financially sustainable footing. Brendan McCullum is determined to retain the fun in the England cricket side, provided it's within boundaries. The head coach has faced continued scrutiny around the team's off-field culture following incidents during the Ashes tour of Australia and this month's first test win over New Zealand. That's sport. I'm Emily Ansell.
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Big one from Cher, but right now this one, Tears for Fears, Shout, here on Coast.

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This is Coast with JT, and it's Coast Nights, all thanks to NZ Herald. 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Oh, bring it on here on Coast.

0: It's your feel-good 80s. This is Coast with JT. We've got Huey Lewis in the news coming up next. Now, on last night's show, I played you this clip of the Norwegian Parliament doing a Viking row chant to support their team at the World Cup. By the way, it worked because Norway beat Senegal yesterday 3-2, and for the first time ever, made it out of the group. They're into the round of 32. So after that game, right, the Norway team and coaching staff, they celebrated by sitting down on the field and along with their fans in the stands did a huge Viking row. Honestly, it's one of the most impressive sights in all of sport.
1: Hello, you. It's Tony, Jason, Sam from your Feel Good Breakfast. And tomorrow morning after 8, we need to talk about the dilemma, the question, the conundrum facing women.
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1: 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This is Coast.
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0: These are your feel-good 80s, and it's Coast with JT. Coming up after 11, John Parr, Murray Head, UB40's in there as well. And this right now is what you need. Tonight's quote is from Robin Williams from Good Will Hunting.
1: You're always afraid to take the first step because all you see is every negative thing 10 miles down the road. But you can do anything you want. You are bound by nothing. What are you passionate about?
0: There's your quote, and that is the question I want you to ask yourself tonight. What is it that you are passionate about, and are you doing that thing? Because if not, well, maybe it's time to look out for number one and do something that actually makes you want to get up and

0: morning. 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Find your passion, do it every day. That's what you need to hear on Coast.
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10: In this update, fears of flow-on effects from Kaitaia's Northland timber mill potentially closing, with 60 jobs at risk. Japanese-owned Duqin New Zealand consulted in March on the future of its Northland and Tribord mills, both in Kaitaia. Workers First Union says staff were told this morning Northland hasn't secured a buyer and consultation will open next month on a proposal to close. Union organiser Marcus Coverdale says it'll have wider effects than 60 people being out of work.
11: It would be that they're not spending their paychecks where they used to, so a lot of the local businesses would start to feel the pinch.
10: A promise the government won't sell off iconic conservation land. Environmental group Forest and Bird opposes the government's conservation amendment bill and says 24,000 people submitted on it over the weekend. The legislation would let land be sold if it's not deemed important for nature, subject to agreement from DOC's chief executive. Conservation Minister Tama Pōtaka says a range of areas are off limits. The government is meeting most of its mental health targets, but some hospitals are lagging behind.

0: In the first quarter, it met its targets for getting most people into specialist care and primary care within 3 weeks and 1 week, respectively. But it failed to meet its targets for mental health and addiction-related stays in EDs, with Auckland and Wellington underperforming. Mental Health Minister Matt Doocy says he's told directors local reorganisation will only get them part of the way. The South Island ski season's finally kicking off after a fortnight of delays. Cadrona's opening the Lerner Slopes on Friday with hopes the mountain will fully open for the July school holidays. Neighbouring Treble Cone is still delayed by the mild start to June. Cadrona Chief Mountain Officer Laura Headley says she's hoping a Mother Nature will deliver snow soon.
1: We roll the dice with June a little bit. Sometimes we get really good starts and sometimes we get starts like this from mid-July, August, September, even into October. It's actually better conditions.
0: That's news.
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0: Sport. New Zealand Rugby's adamant there was no choice but to reject rescue plans for the financially strapped Moana Pacifica. Moana is officially out of the 2027 Super Rugby season, although there is hope they will be back in the future. Chief Financial Officer Chris Kinraid says NZ Rugby needed guarantees any new licence holder would have enough capital to sustain a four-year cycle and have a sustainable business plan, but unfortunately that wasn't forthcoming. The Black Caps are calling wicketkeeper Tom Blundell's ability to stand up to quick bowlers an absolute game-changer. Bowling coach Jacob Oram says Blundell's ability to keep world-class batters like Joe Root and Harry Brook anchored to the crease is mind-blowing. The deciding test starts at Trent Bridge tomorrow night. That's sport. I'm Emily Ansell.
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makes you feel good, 80s. This is Coast with JT. Now, we know that there's a lot of fast food options out there right now. In Australia, there is one that's recently opened. It's all over the US as well. It's now becoming the fastest takeaway outlet in Australia. Sam's going to tell you all about it tomorrow morning at 20 to 9. But right now, Bryan Adams and Tina Turner. You know what? It's only love. And this is Coast.

Crazy Feel Good 80s. That is Coast with JT. We got Men at Work coming up next. But before we go tonight, Madonna, she's done this new interview, right, where she talks about the reasons why her biopic movie never went ahead. Because a few years back, it was all set to go, right? Madonna had written her own script. She was going to direct her own movie. She had Emmy-winning actress Julia Garner set to play her. And then Universal shut the whole thing down. And it was all about money. Madonna said in this interview, she goes, "I've had an extraordinary life. I've had a huge life, so I need a big budget." And then Universal went, "No, you don't." And that was that. And then apparently Netflix wanted to turn the movie into a TV series instead, but despite writing the script herself, it now belongs to Universal, and she would have to pay millions to get it back. This thing took so many twists and turns, you could make a better movie about how this Madonna movie never actually got made.

0: Hi, it's Tony, Jason, Sam from Your Feel Good Breakfast. And tomorrow morning after 7, we're going to tell you about the habit that's driving couples apart, but wives are happy about this.
1: And it has to do with what you're putting in your mouth.
2: Okay.
0: Are you okay?
2: I'll let you take it from here.
0: I got you. Okay, so that's after 7 tomorrow. No matter where you're going to be, no matter what you're going to be up to, make sure you're listening again tomorrow morning after 7 to Coast.
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0: These are your Feel Good 80s. It's Coast Witch 80. Thank you so much for joining me tonight. I'll be back with you again tomorrow night from 7. But look, make sure you join us tomorrow. Big, big day, of course. Starting with Tony, Jason, Sam at 6. We have the chasers for you. $600 is the jackpot there. So 20 to 8 the queue to call if you'd like to nick some money off them. And you can. And then, of course, got your chance to win $5,000 every single hour that we are running the Feel Good 500 countdown, which returns again tomorrow from 9. We start counting down from number 200. There are just 2 days left of this countdown, and there are going to be some absolute gems playing that you voted for right throughout these next few days. Enjoy it all. Good night, everybody.
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1: In this update, MBs' biometric scandal will go before Parliament's Privileges Committee. Speaker Jerry Brownlee's confirmed the committee will assess whether officials deliberately misled a select committee regarding a failed immigration project. Labour MP Phil Twyford has written to Brownlee, arguing it was a matter of privilege. About $32 million has been wasted on the now-scrapped project over 7 years. The Public Service Commission will also investigate. A third police officer has appeared in court charged with possessing objectionable publications, but his identity's still suppressed. Another officer appeared in Wellington last week and Matthew Rogers in Manukau District Court yesterday. Joey Dwyer reports.
2: Open Justice reports this third man's appeared in the same court facing 11 charges over images including rape, child exploitation and bestiality. Their charges follow a probe of police behaviour after a scandal involving former Deputy Commissioner Jevon McSkimming. He's serving 9 months home detention for possessing child exploitation and bestiality material.
1: The Prime Minister's taking aim at Labour's oil and gas exploration ban as another mill announces closure. Duke in New Zealand's told workers it's proposing to close its Kaitaia-based Northland mill. A number of closures happened under his government, but Chris Luxon is pointing the finger at Labour.
3: When you have the oil and gas ban, we don't have gas for our mills and our heavy industry.
1: The Workplace Relations Minister believes Winston Peters' opposition to her health and safety changes is

0: politicking. New Zealand First's leader spoke at a protest against the bill yesterday, attended by Pike River families, pledging to dump the bill next term. Minister Brooke Van Velden says this bill's agreed by the coalition.
1: It's had 2 years going through this process where New Zealand First specifically has signed off on this through Cabinet multiple times.
0: That's news.
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0: In sport, the Wellington Phoenix have announced Football Ferns midfielder Emma Pijnenburg is returning to the top flight of Dutch football. Pijnenburg, who joined midway through the season as injury cover, is one of five confirmed departures from the beaten grand finalists. There have been wins for Portugal, Croatia and Colombia at the Football World Cup, with England being held to a goalless draw by Ghana. And the Black Caps will don black armbands on the first day of the third test against England starting today as a sign of respect for 19-test fast bowler Bob Blair, who has passed away on his 94th birthday in England. Blair's courage in the face of unimaginable grief when he fronted against South Africa in a test in Johannesburg despite the death of his fiancée in the 1953 Tangiwai rail disaster. It's been entered into Kiwi sporting folklore, inspiring books, a television film and a stage play. That's sport. I'm Emily Ansell.
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8: In this update, the Workplace Relations Minister says New Zealand First's querying her bill comes at the 11th hour. Leader Winston Peters pledged to protesters yesterday to dump the amendments to the Health and Safety at Work Act next term. Families of miners killed in the 2010 Pike River mine disaster were at the protest. Minister Brooke Van Velden says New Zealand First's Mark Patterson asked for an urgent meeting on the bill on Tuesday.
9: I said, look, if you've actually got concerns at this very late stage, you need to raise those with the leaders. Up until this point, there has been nothing raised with me.
8: And New Zealand First leader Winston Peters wants overseas tech giants to pay more tax as government agencies send millions offshore. Staff reports public service departments spent $18 million on advertising with offshore tech companies last year, mainly Google and Meta. Peters says the government needs to revisit the idea of hitting major tech firms with targeted taxes.
10: Other countries are looking at hard at this as well, including the European Union, including countries like France. So we should be part of the process and try and get ourselves on board.

0: record if and when we can apply it.
1: The Prime Minister says he doesn't want mills shutting or jobs being lost in the regions. Juukan New Zealand says it's planning to close its Northland mill in Kaitaia, but not the nearby Tribord mill. Workers First Union says 60 jobs are at risk. Chris Luxon is blaming the closure on Labour's oil and gas exploration ban. He says it's made business incredibly tough for industry and workers.
2: MSD will be working very closely with those families and those situations on the ground.
1: A promise the government won't sell off iconic conservation land. Environmental group Forest and Bird opposes the government's conservation amendment bill and says 24,000 people submitted it on over the weekend. The legislation would let land be sold if it's not deemed important for nature, subject to agreement from DOC's chief executive. Conservation Minister Tama Pōtaka says a range of areas are off limits.
3: There may be small parcels in some areas, like you might find, for example, a gravel reserve right in the middle of a whole bunch of farmland that might be up for consideration.
1: A North Canterbury man's avoided jail for running New Zealand's largest ever illegal lottery. Wairiki McIlroy Jones generated more than $11 million in revenue in just over a year, sparking an internal affairs investigation in 2023. His lawyer says it's been a huge and expensive learning curve, and he's remorseful. He's been sentenced to 6 months community detention in Christchurch District Court and must do 250 hours community service. Rifles make up two-thirds of registered Kiwi firearms, then shotguns and pistols, in figures made public for the first time. The Firearms Registry shows we have almost 220,000 licence holders, with information collected from 63% over 3 years. Claudia O'Neill has more.
4: Nearly 683,500 firearms are registered, each licence holder averaging about five each. That's expected to reach 1.1 million over the next 2 years as work continues to register all licence holders. Auckland, Christchurch City and Southland have the most of all cities and districts.
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1: In sport, New Zealand rugby's adamant there was no choice but to reject rescue plans for the financially strapped Moana Pacifica. Moana is officially out of the 2027 Super Rugby season, although there is hope they will be back in the future. Chief Financial Officer Chris Kinraid says NZ Rugby needed guarantees any new licence holder would have enough capital to sustain a four-year cycle and have a sustainable business plan. But unfortunately, that wasn't forthcoming.
6: With our committed timeframes, with a hard stop required as of today to launch the competition and stage the competition for next year, no confirmed capital has arrived at this stage. So we're left in no real position other than to announce that there will be no continuation of the licence.
1: The Black Caps are calling wicketkeeper Tom Blundell's ability to stand up to quick bowlers an absolute game-changer. Bowling coach Jacob Oram says Blundell's ability to keep world-class batters like Joe Root and Harry Brook anchored to the crease is mind-blowing.
7: The way Brook and Root in particular play, and they like to dominate and get their own tempo going and put pressure back onto us. So for Tom to come up and just stop them going down the wicket, moving about laterally, just created pressure that we didn't otherwise have. Really key part of the game, and Tom Blundell was exceptional.
1: The deciding test starts at Trent Bridge tonight. That's news and sport. I'm Emily Ansell.
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11: In this update, a third police officer has appeared in court charged with possessing objectionable publications, but his identity's still suppressed. Another officer appeared in Wellington last week and Matthew Rogers in Manukau District Court yesterday. Joey Dwyer reports.
12: Open Justice reports this third man's appeared in the same court facing 11 charges over images including rape, child exploitation and bestiality. Their charges follow a probe of police behaviour after a scandal involving former Deputy Commissioner Jevon McSkimming. He's serving 9 months home detention for possessing child exploitation and bestiality material.
11: Winston Peters says he believes there was never a proper inquiry around the Pike River mining disaster. New Zealand First's leader spoke at a protest opposing workplace health and safety legislation changes attended by family of the 29 men killed when the mine exploded. Peters calls Pike River a site of corporate manslaughter. He claims some politicians have forgotten about working people.
13: If we've given the chance at the 2026 election, we're going to make getting rid of this legislation a priority.
11: The Prime Minister's dismissing the idea of being in government with the Opportunity Party as its popularity rises. The party reached 4.6% in the recent One News Verian poll, nearing the 5% required to enter Parliament. Leader Kyu Lai Wong says the party's neither left nor right and could work with both sides of politics. But Chris Luxon says he hasn't given it much thought.
9: Looking at top, frankly, it looks like a vote for Labor and the Greens. They want a land tax. They want to make every New Zealander a beneficiary with a universal basic income.
11: The Greens say the government should not leave the door open to selling iconic conservation land. Tama Pōtaka's Conservation Amendment Bill lets land be sold if it's not deemed important for nature, subject to agreement from DOC's chief executive. Greens co-leader Marama Davidson says it opens up a significant amount of land for potential sales. She says if Pōtaka doesn't want to sell off iconic places, he should more clearly rule it out. Palmerston North's mayor is welcoming investment in freight, saying it will bring huge economic benefits. The government's approved lending up to $22.4 million for the rail component of Manawa 2 distribution and logistics hub Te U Tanganui. It'll connect ports in the lower North Island, and the full development's expected to need investment from freight and port companies. Grant Smith says it's critical for the logistics sector.
10: Wellington feeds, Taranaki feeds, Hawke's Bay, Whanganui, the upper North Island. So it is an ecosystem, so I think there'll be jobs for everybody.
11: Hopes of a local tourism boost these school holidays as the Iran war impinges on people's travel plans. A Westpac survey has found one-fifth of people have changed or cancelled their plans because of the wider impacts on fuel prices. One-quarter of those say they now plan to travel within New Zealand rather than heading offshore. Westpac Financial Wellbeing Program Manager Warren Ngan Wu says there are many ways to travel more cheaply.
14: It sounds boring, but draw up a holiday budget, do a bit of self-catering for meals if you can. Sometimes it's just a little bit scale back and a couple of trade-offs and you'll still end up having a good time.
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11: In sport, the cricket world is mourning the death of one of New Zealand sport's most heroic figures. 19-test cricketer Bob Blair has passed away on his 94th birthday in England, 73 years after becoming a hero by facing up against South Africa, despite the tragic death of his fiancée Nerissa Love in the Tangiwai rail disaster. Speaking in 1992, batting partner Bert Sutcliffe says players from both teams, as well as the Johannesburg crowd, were moved to tears. Sutcliffe says one of his clearest memories was the towering six hit by Blair off South African spinner Hugh Tayfield.
15: I'm at the other end and I'm wanting to get out of it all. And then suddenly he swings the bat and it goes over the top. Well, you should have hit. That's when the place erupted. And that's the way it stayed until we finally got out. And that's the way it happened all the way back to the pavilion. But it's a day that never should have been.
11: Foreign Affairs Minister Winston Peters has vented his frustration at confirmation Moana Pacifica won't be taking part in Super Rugby next season.

0: Licence holder New Zealand Rugby has formally rejected all rescue bids for the financially strapped franchise. But Peters says he's very disappointed for Pacific Rugby and fans of the club, hoping New Zealand Rugby would have granted his office and the Samoan and Tongan governments more time to find ways to put Moana on a financially sustainable footing. Peters also wishes the club had requested help earlier and says the announcement will be strongly felt by players, their families and supporters. That's News and Sport. I'm Emily Ansell.
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8: In this update, the Workplace Relations Minister says New Zealand First's querying her bill comes at the 11th hour. Leader Winston Peters pledged to protesters yesterday to dump the amendments to the Health and Safety at Work Act next term. Families of miners killed in the 2010 Pike River mine disaster were at the protest. Minister Brooke Van Velden says New Zealand First's Mark Patterson asked for an urgent meeting on the bill on Tuesday.
9: I said, look, if you've actually got concerns at this very late stage, you need to raise those with the leaders. Up until this point, there has been nothing raised with me.
8: And New Zealand First leader Winston Peters wants overseas tech giants to pay more tax as government agencies send millions offshore. Stuff reports Public Service Department spent $18 million on advertising with offshore tech companies last year, mainly Google and Meta. Peters says the government needs to revisit the idea of hitting major tech firms with targeted taxes.

0: countries.
1: Other countries are looking at hard at this as well, including the European Union, including countries like France. So we should be part of the process and try and get ourselves on board if and when we can apply it.
0: The Prime Minister says he doesn't want mills shutting or jobs being lost in the regions. Duqin New Zealand says it's planning to close its Northland mill in Kaitaia, but not the nearby Tribord mill. Workers First Union says 60 jobs are at risk. Chris Luxon is blaming the closure on Labor's oil and gas exploration ban. He says it's made business incredibly tough for industry and for workers.
2: The MSD will be working very closely with those families and those situations on the ground.
0: A promise the government won't sell off iconic conservation land. Environmental group Forest and Bird opposes the government's conservation amendment bill and says 24,000 people submitted on it over the weekend. The legislation would let land be sold if it's not deemed important for nature, subject to agreement from DOC's chief executive. Conservation Minister Tama Pōtaka says a range of areas are off limits.
3: There may be small parcels in some areas, like you might find, for example, a gravel reserve right in the middle of a whole bunch of farmland that might be up for consideration.
0: A North Canterbury man's avoided jail for running New Zealand's largest ever illegal lottery. Wairiki McIlroy Jones generated more than $11 million in revenue in just over a year, sparking an internal affairs investigation in 2023. His lawyer says it's been a huge and expensive learning curve, and he's remorseful. He's been sentenced to 6 months community detention in Christchurch District Court and must do 250 hours community service. Rifles make up two-thirds of registered Kiwi firearms, then shotguns and pistols, in figures made public for the first time. The firearms registry shows we have almost 220,000 license holders, with information collected from 63% over 3 years. Claudia O'Neill has more.
4: Nearly 683,500 firearms are registered, each license holder averaging about five each. That's expected to reach 1.1 million over the next 2 years as work continues to register all license holders. Auckland, Christchurch City and Southland have the most of all cities and districts.
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0: In sport, New Zealand rugby's adamant there is no choice but to reject rescue plans for the financially strapped Moana Pacifica. Moana is officially out of the 2027 Super Rugby season, although there is hope they'll be back in the future. Chief Financial Officer Chris Kinraid says New Zealand Rugby needed guarantees any new licence holder would have enough capital to sustain a four-year cycle and have a sustainable business plan. But unfortunately, that wasn't forthcoming.
6: With our committed timeframes, with a hard stop required as of today to launch the competition and stage the competition for next year, no confirmed capital has arrived at this stage. So we're left in no real position other than to announce that there will be no continuation of the licence.
0: The Black Caps are calling wicketkeeper Tom Blundell's ability to stand up to quick bowlers an absolute game-changer. Bowling coach Jacob Oram says Blundell's ability to keep world-class batters like Joe Root and Harry Brook anchored to the crease is mind-blowing.
7: The way Brook and Root in particular play, and they like to dominate and get their own tempo going and put pressure back onto us. So for Tom to come up and just stop them going down the wicket, moving about laterally, just created pressure that we didn't otherwise have. Really key part of the game, and Tom Blundell was exceptional.
0: The deciding test starts at Trent Bridge tonight. That's news and sport. I'm Emily Ansell.
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9: In this update, a third police officer has appeared in court charged with possessing objectionable publications, but his identity's still suppressed. Another officer appeared in Wellington last week and Matthew Rogers in Manukau District Court yesterday. Joey Dwyer reports.
10: Open Justice reports this third man's appeared in the same court facing 11 charges over images including rape, child exploitation and bestiality. Their charges follow a probe of police behaviour after a scandal involving former Deputy Commissioner Jevon McSkimming. He's serving 9 months home detention for possessing child exploitation and bestiality material.
9: Winston Peters says he believes there was never a proper inquiry around the Pike River mining disaster. New Zealand First's leader spoke at a protest opposing workplace health and safety legislation changes, attended by family of the 29 men killed when the mine exploded. Peters calls Pike River a site of corporate manslaughter. He claims some politicians have forgotten about working people.
11: If we've given the chance at the 2026 election, we're going to make getting rid of this legislation a priority.
9: The Prime Minister's dismissing the idea of being in government with the Opportunity Party as its popularity rises. The party reached 4.6% in the recent One News Varian poll, nearing the 5% required to enter Parliament. Leader Kule Wong says the party's neither left nor right and could work with both sides of politics. But Chris Luxon says he hasn't given it much thought.
12: Looking at top, frankly, it looks like a vote for Labor and the Greens. They want a land tax. They want to make every New Zealander a beneficiary with a universal basic income.
9: The Greens say the government should not leave the door open to selling iconic conservation land. Tama Pōtaka's Conservation Amendment Bill lets land be sold if it's not deemed important for nature, subject to agreement from DOC's chief executive. Greens co-leader Marama Davidson says it opens up a significant amount of land for potential sales. She says if Pōtaka doesn't want to sell off iconic places, he should more clearly rule it out. Palmerston North's mayor is welcoming investment in freight, saying it will bring huge economic benefits. The government's approved lending up to $22.4 million for the rail component of Manawatū Distribution and Logistics Hub, Te Utanganui. It'll connect ports in the lower North Island, and the full development's expected to need investment from freight and port companies. Grant Smith says it's critical for the logistics sector.
13: Wellington feeds, Taranaki feeds, Hawke's Bay, Whanganui, the upper North Island. So it is an ecosystem, so I think there'll be jobs for everybody.
9: Hopes of a local tourism boost these school holidays as the Iran war impinges on people's travel plans. A Westpac survey found one-fifth of people have changed or cancelled their plans because of the wider impacts on fuel prices. One-quarter of those say they now plan to travel within New Zealand rather than heading offshore. Westpac Financial Wellbeing Program Manager Warren Ngang Wu says there are many ways to travel more cheaply.
14: It sounds boring, but draw up a holiday budget, do a bit of self-catering for meals if you can. Sometimes it's just a little bit scale back and a couple of trade-offs and you'll still end up having a good time.
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9: Sport. The Cricket World Cup is mourning the death of one of New Zealand sport's most heroic figures. 19-test cricketer Bob Blair has passed away on his 94th birthday in England, 73 years after becoming a hero by facing up against South Africa, despite the tragic death of his fiancée Nerissa Love in the Tangiwai rail disaster. Speaking in 1992, batting partner Bert Sutcliffe says players from both teams, as well as the Johannesburg crowd, were moved to tears. Sutcliffe says one of his clearest memories was the towering six hit by Blair off South African spinner Hugh Tayfield.
15: I'm at the other end and I'm wanting to get out of it all. And then suddenly he swings the bat and it goes over the top. Well, you should have hit. That's when the place erupted. And that's the way it stayed until we finally got out. And that's the way it happened all the way back to the pavilion. But it's a day that never should have been.
9: Foreign Affairs Minister Winston Peters has vented his frustration at confirmation Moana Pacifica won't be taking part in Super Rugby next season. Licence holder New Zealand Rugby has formally rejected all rescue bids for the financially strapped franchise. But Peters says he's very disappointed for Pacific Rugby and fans of the club, hoping New Zealand Rugby would have granted his office and the Samoan and Tongan governments more time to find ways to put Moana on a financially sustainable footing. Peters also wishes the club had requested help earlier and says the announcement will be strongly felt by players, their families and supporters. That's News and Sport. I'm Emily Ansell.
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14: In this update, the Workplace Relations Minister says New Zealand First's querying her bill comes at the 11th hour. Leader Winston Peters pledged to protesters yesterday to dump the amendments to the Health and Safety at Work Act next term. Families of miners killed in the 2010 Pike River mine disaster were at the protest. Minister Brooke Van Velden says New Zealand First's Mark Patterson asked for an urgent meeting on the bill on Tuesday.
15: I said, look, if you've actually got concerns at this very late stage, you need to raise those with the leaders. Up until this point, there has been nothing raised with me.
14: And New Zealand First leader Winston Peters wants overseas tech giants to pay more tax as government agencies send millions offshore. Staff reports public service departments spent $18 million on advertising with offshore tech companies last year, mainly Google and Meta. Peters says the government needs to revisit the idea of hitting major tech firms with targeted taxes.
16: Other countries are looking at hard at this as well, including the European Union, including countries like France. So we should be part of the process and try and get ourselves on board if and when we can.

0: and apply it.
1: The Prime Minister says he doesn't want mills shutting or jobs being lost in the regions. Duqm New Zealand says it's planning to close its Northland mill in Kaitaia, but not the nearby Tribord mill. Workers First Union says 60 jobs are at risk. Chris Luxon is blaming the closure on Labour's oil and gas exploration ban. He says it's made business incredibly tough for industry and workers.
2: The MSD will be working very closely with those families and those situations on the ground.
1: A promise the government won't sell off iconic conservation land. Environmental group Forest and Bird opposes the government's conservation amendment bill and says 24,000 people submitted it on over the weekend. The legislation would let land be sold if it's not deemed important for nature, subject to agreement from DOC's chief executive. Conservation Minister Tama Pōtaka says a range of areas are off limits.
3: There may be small parcels in some areas, like you might find, for example, a gravel reserve right in the middle of a whole bunch of farmland that might be up for consideration.
1: A North Canterbury man's avoided jail for running New Zealand's largest ever illegal lottery. Wairiki McIlroy Jones generated more than $11 million in revenue in just over a year, sparking an internal affairs investigation in 2023. His lawyer says it's been a huge and expensive learning curve, and he's remorseful. He's been sentenced to 6 months community detention in Christchurch District Court and must do 250 hours community service. Rifles make up two-thirds of registered Kiwi firearms, then shotguns and pistols, in figures made public for the first time. The Firearms Registry shows we have almost 220,000 licence holders, with information collected from 63% over 3 years. Claudia O'Neill has more.
4: Nearly 683,500 firearms are registered, each licence holder averaging about five each. That's expected to reach 1.1 million over the next 2 years as work continues to register all licence holders. Auckland, Christchurch City and Southland have the most of all cities and districts.
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1: In sport, New Zealand rugby's adamant there was no choice but to reject rescue plans for the financially strapped Moana Pacifica. Moana is officially out of the 2027 Super Rugby season, although there is hope they will be back in the future. Chief Financial Officer Chris Kinraid says NZ Rugby needed guarantees any new licence holder would have enough capital to sustain a four-year cycle and have a sustainable business plan. But unfortunately, that wasn't forthcoming.
6: With our committed timeframes, with a hard stop required as of today to launch the competition and stage the competition for next year, no confirmed capital has arrived at this stage. So we're left in no real position other than to announce that there will be no continuation of the licence.
1: The Black Caps are calling wicketkeeper Tom Blundell's ability to stand up to quick bowlers an absolute game changer. Bowling coach Jacob Oram says Blundell's ability to keep world-class batters like Joe Root and Harry Brook anchored to the crease is mind-blowing.
7: The way Brook and Root in particular play, and they like to dominate and get their own tempo going and put pressure back onto us. So for Tom to come up and just stop them going down the wicket, moving about laterally, just created pressure that we didn't otherwise have. Really key part of the game, and Tom Blundell was exceptional.
1: The deciding test starts at Trent Bridge tonight. That's news and sport. I'm Emily Ansell.
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15: In this update, snow is set to hit several South Island alpine roads today, with the NZTA warning of possible closures. Katie Lyons from Met Service says snow could drop as low as 400 metres across Canterbury, Otago and the Southern Lakes.
16: The southerlies that we're experiencing are being brought all the way up from the Southern Ocean. Very cold stuff, and there is a front that's bringing the wetness.
15: In the north, there's a strong wind watch for Northland, where winds could be severe. But it's a totally different picture in Western Europe, where a heatwave is hitting record levels. France has recorded its hottest day ever, with an average day and night temperature of 30 degrees. New spending data shows easier travel for Chinese and Pacific visitors is paying off.
17: Since November, a trial's exempted Chinese and Pacific visitors travelling from Australia from applying for a visa, saving them money and wait times. In the 6 months since, there's been 80,000 visa-free arrivals from the countries, worth $215 million in local spending.
15: And almost 2,000 people in Auckland's Ponsonby have spent the night without internet after vandals damaged Chorus fibre network cables.
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15: In sport, Matt Henry has become the first New Zealander in 36 years to top the ICC's Test Cricket bowling rankings following his man-of-the-match effort in the second Test win over England. Captain Tom Latham has endorsed the rating.
13: What Henners has done over the last four or five years, you know, certainly puts him up there with one of the best bowlers in the world. He's certainly able to expose conditions, especially over here.
15: And that's sport. 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
19: Oh, it's a stormy one. The low rotating over the North Island, sending in heavy showers and rain, as well as some strong wind warnings. We've got snow warnings down south and even some swell warnings. It's all happening.
20: Kia ora, good morning. Thank you very much for joining us. What are we now? Exactly 6 months out from Christmas. I had to say it.
21: Well, you did it. You didn't have to say it.
20: Because it's World Leon Day.

0: today. The reason it's Leon Day is because it's Noel backwards. And that's why, it's because it's 6 months out. It's the farthest away we can get from Christmas. That's a day. It's a thing.
1: You're out of control. Someone needs to euthanize you this morning.
0: Oh, wow.
1: Noel and Christmas. You know that everyone's rolling your eyes right now.
0: Yeah, true.
1: Although, I will throw you a bone. We did start talking about what we were doing for Christmas yesterday.
0: Now we need to talk more about this shortly, but also this massive thing that's happening at the moment right under our noses, and it's really dangerous.
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0: This is Coast, your feel-good breakfast with Tony, Jason, Sam. 6:10, we're going to play a song from 1993 in a second. I might have to hand in my man badge when I say this, but it's one of my favourite songs. And when you hear it, you're like, really?
1: No, you don't even have a man badge, mate.
2: Is it a girl badge? Is it a girl badge?
0: It's not a girl badge.
1: You gave that badge away years ago.
0: She's an iconic diva, and I'm going to play the song.
2: Oh, gosh.
0: Anyway, so you might have seen this. It's been a really, really amazing series in the New Zealand Herald. It's called Under the Influence, and it's basically how social media is influencing our kids right under our noses, and you don't even realise how bad this is.
2: They've done a really good job with this campaign.
0: Agreed.
2: Like, it's one of those campaigns that stops you in your tracks, and it looked international quality.
0: Yeah.
2: It was really good.
0: I thought it was an international documentary, but it's homegrown. It's from New Zealand Herald people, and they put one out the other day saying about, you know, girls are being influenced. This is the thing they're seeing on their social media. You don't even know. It sneaks in, and it shows up like, hi, if you're 14 and you want to get skinny, this is how I do it. Things like this, right? So that's shocking.
2: Well, so essentially what it did was it had a girl that went to the park, and her mum said, oh, she's fine, she's just gone to the park, but she's gone to the park with her phone. And then it shows what it sort of

0: works out in real time what she's listening to on her phone. And it's like, you're 12, here's how you get skinny. And then it's like a 60-year-old man going, I'd like to really spend time with you, because that's literally what she's getting fed on her algorithm. Mm. And then it's actually terrifying when you look at it. And it actually, I already knew this because I'm really hard with my kids. They don't have phones.
1: I admire how long you've been able to hold that
0: back. It's
1: very,
0: very difficult in a world where everyone's got it. But the sheer algorithm that keeps coming through to a 12, 13, 14-year-old brain, they just don't have the ability to cope. I don't even think we do as adults.
2: No, we don't.
1: I actually read something from Nat Geo yesterday about the effect on middle-aged women in terms of the way they look. You know, in terms of all these, surgeries and everything, and also a lot of ageism, which devalues your worth.
2: Yeah.
1: So it's crazy. All generations are affected by
0: and
1: this.
0: And then you throw in international politics, like wars and the latest murder that's happened in the UK. You know, sometimes I'll read it out to you and it really affects me for half the show.
2: Yeah, well, they have like actual video footage of the stuff that's being fed through to our kids. Well, in this morning's Herald, they've got a thing about how it's not just affecting girls and women, it's also guys as well. It's like the manosphere. It's its hold on Kiwi boys are like peptides, looks maxing. So it's all about how you look. You could have money, you could have status. And they're talking about a thing called engagement farming, where basically they're saying outrageous things so that you watch their content more and more. And guys, and they talk to a whole bunch of, no, this is not just teenage boys, young boys. Otago uni students have been talked about this.
1: 100%. And the misogyny as
2: it's a lot.
1: I mean, what's that guy? Oh, Tate, isn't it?
0: Andrew Tate,
1: just an absolute negative influence.
0: But also this constant messaging that you have to be better and improve yourself. Like, you're not okay as you are.
2: Yeah.
0: Like, you've got to be better at this and this and this and this. Like, that is overwhelming.
2: And sadly, a lot of our young people, and not just our young people, people are falling for this. So, I mean, and truly, it's worth it. It's something I reckon you should have a look at. If you Google Under the Influence, NZ Herald, just watch some of this, especially if you've got young people in your world who are hanging out for a phone or maybe are just new to having a phone in that world, they're being exposed to a lot more than you think. Here's that song I was talking about. 1993, Dream Lover, Mariah. Love this. This is Coast.

0: 17 past 6 on Coast. You feel good breakfast with Tony, Jason, Sam. It is 25th of June today. Now, I thought you think you can't get further away from Christmas than today, right? This is the 6 month mark.
1: Well, you can. Right after Christmas last year would have been further away.
0: Oh, I think, yeah,
2: but no, but from Christmas,
0: it's still Christmas season. Though.
1: Oh, I,
0: Christmas
1: see what,
0: sales
1: oh
0: are on.
1: I see what you mean.
0: Yeah, it's a Christmas season. This is the furthest way, farthest way we can get from Christmas season. But okay. But already, you can judge me for this, we've already started talking about Christmas plans. Like, at our place, we're trying to sort the logistics already. 6 months out? Is that outrageous?
1: Well, you brought this to the planning meeting yesterday, and then that made me say to Matt, what are we doing for Christmas this year? So I've now started doing it. Thanks.
2: Yeah,
1: it's already stressing me out.
2: It was stressing me out too. Because where do you go? You know, shared Christmases.
0: That's right. Oh, it's especially if you've got families in different parts of the country like we do.
2: Mm, me too.
0: You know?
1: Yeah, so, and if you have relatives that travel.
0: Yeah.
1: And who's going to host.
0: That's right, yeah. Mm.
2: And as our boss pointed out, it's hard to have a few drinks if you have to travel, you know?
0: That's very
2: important.
0: You have
2: to make a decision at that point, don't you?
0: Yeah, we've all been guilty of this. We've all split our Christmas days before. Christmas in one part of the country. Either drive or fly on Christmas Day to another part of the country. A lot of logistics involved, but a lot of people do this.
1: And a lot of families, if they are travelling internationally, will have already got onto booking their flights now.
0: Oh, you got to.
1: So that forces the conversation, doesn't it?
2: Imagine how expensive they're going to be this year, eh?
0: I know.
2: The Christmas flights.
0: Yeah, there's the fuel crisis, there's the, I know, lack of flights. So, honestly, Cole, have you already started thinking about Christmas? 6 months today, have you done anything for it yet? Not even a thought? Are you already organised? There'll be some people know exactly what they're doing for Christmas. Like I said, hours are up in the air, but, you know, logistics and all that. So what about you? 0800 004 COAST, or text us. Send the text to 2699. Have you already started thinking about Christmas? 6 months out. Do you know what you're doing? Not even a thought? Where are you at? Because it's exactly 6 months from now. I don't want to freak you out, but, you know, start panicking. It's Human League. This is Coast. You

0: Feel Good 500 Countdown continues again just before 9 this morning. And here's the thing, it's some good news and some bad news. These songs have already played. Can you believe it? You know this one, eh? Number 271 yesterday. I was shook. This would have been way higher on the countdown.
1: Is this Chains?
0: Nah, it's Wanted Dead or Alive.
2: Come in real early on this one.
0: You just got to give it the gravitas it deserves.
1: I was expecting you to. I think you wanted us to tell you what it is. I can't.
0: Oh, no, I don't. Wanted Dead or Alive.
1: Dead or Alive.
2: Yeah, yeah. I'm there now.
0: Great song. Yeah. The good news is.
1: Does that feel good?
0: Oh, yeah.
1: Wanted Dead or Alive?
0: Oh, yeah. Wanted! You know the one.
2: Oh, there's plenty of people. You know, you can really.
0: You got a list. Anyway, yeah. That's what he played, and so is this. Circle of Life. 258 yesterday on the countdown.
1: Sam, this is from The Lion King. The movie The Lion King.
2: I'm across it now. I went to the stage show. It was brilliant.
0: Oh, it's amazing, yeah. Isn't it?
2: I tell you what, I've been punished for not watching The Lion King because now my girls have watched it 1 million times.
1: You know it better than us.
0: So both Bon Jovi and Elton John had songs play yesterday. Quite low on the countdown, I thought. But either way, though, those artists both have more songs to come. And that countdown starts again just before 9 this morning. Tell you what's coming in about 6 months from now, though. Exactly 6 months is Christmas. And you might think it's ridiculous talking about this early. And normally I'd agree with you, but I think, you know, in this day and age, you've got to have your plans right. You've got to have your ducks in a row.
1: Jason's been discussing his. What about you, Nicole? Have you started discussing your Christmas plans yet?
0: I think Nick's on the text. Yeah, Nick's on the phone, on the text at the moment, sorry.
1: Oh.
0: Hang on a second. Had some issues going on.
1: What does Nick say?
0: At home party. I think Nick's working by the looks of things. Nick here, currently working, will be working this Christmas, work last
1: okay.
0: Christmas, last Christmas. Government job. Nick doesn't say what she does, but Nick, it's government job for Nick.
1: God, I can't believe how many people are actually not a shred of thought about Christmas, probably because we all live in the same town.
2: That works well.
1: Yeah,
2: makes it easier.
0: Christmas at home, I've been planning my theme for the trees and general decoration since early January. Mid-August, I'm flying to Wellington for a wreath decorating workshop.
1: Oh,
0: now that's awesome.
1: You're my kind of person. I love that. I mean, if you can't get excited about Christmas, what holiday can you get excited about?
0: Yeah, exactly.
2: And that's what you do, Tony. You find reasons to celebrate.
1: Yeah, but even me, 6 months out, it's a bit far out for me.
2: No.
1: You know, even though I do, now that you've said the wreath workshop, I'd like to know the details of that.
2: Would you like to go to a wreath workshop?
1: Oh, 100%.
2: Yeah?
1: I'd love to make my own wreath.
2: Yeah, with holly and pine cones. Yep. And
0: you weave the lights through.
1: Oh,
0: weave the lights through and then hang it on your front door.
2: Have a little bit of ribbon.
0: Oh, yeah, now we're talking. There you go, see?
1: Marie says, Morena, when my kids were young, there were some Christmases when they were at their dad's and I was on my own. As they're adults in relationships now, I let them sort what they're doing and I'll go with the flow. I don't know what I'm doing next week, let alone 6 months time. And that is a really good point on who actually makes the call. Most people in families, I think that's where problems come because everyone's looking at everyone else waiting for someone to make the decision.
0: You're so right. And if that person doesn't make the decision, suddenly it's a rush job.
1: And then you go, why is it me that always has to make the decisions?
0: Yeah, that's right. It happens. You've got 6 months warning. Coming up, though, the three things, the many things ruining Sam's life, actually. Sounds dramatic, but you might agree. It's coming before 7.
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5: In this update, nearly 2 months on from a fatal hit and run near Kaikohe, police say they're getting nowhere as witnesses refuse to talk. Defence lawyer Steve Lack says people have a right to stay silent.
6: It's difficult to break down at the time whether someone's going to be an accused or whether they're going to be a suspect or whether they're simply being interviewed as a witness.
5: Drivers down south are being told to take extra care on the roads today with snow and strong winds set to hit. NZTA says alpine roads like the Lewis, Arthur's and Porter's passes could see snow, slips and poor visibility. Overseas, France is sweltering under a nationwide red heat alert, with record-breaking temperatures knocking out power to thousands of homes. The BBC's Pierre Denis says emergency services are on high alert.
7: There's been a surge in admission, especially among under 40-year-olds. We've seen a surge in calls as well.
5: And across Europe, it's the same story. Spain, Italy and the UK are baking too. And health officials are trying to track down a possible norovirus source in Auckland after 15 people got sick. They all reported vomiting and diarrhea after eating at Valentine's in Monaco a couple of weeks ago.
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5: In sport, Kyle Jamieson will be rested during New Zealand's deciding third cricket test against England starting tonight at Trent Bridge. The towering pace bowler took 10 wickets in the first two tests and has returned from back injuries. Captain Tom Latham says Jamieson's absence is pre-planned as part of his ongoing recovery. And the world's top tennis players will continue to protest about prize money when Wimbledon starts next week. In that sport, I'm Bryn Rudkin.
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10: Cast your mind back to the childhood birthdays we grew up with. 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
4: 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Tony

0: Breakfast. It's called your Feel Good Breakfast with Tony, Jason, Sam, and it takes a certain skill to really use it properly. And some people love it, but there's something that you might come in contact with today that can tie you in knots, and we'll give you a heads up before 7 because it's happened to Tony. We'll tell you more soon.
1: How many kids' parties in a weekend is enough to make you feel like it's ruining your life? Because last weekend, I had three.
2: Three in one weekend's a lot.
1: Oh, and it's like, you don't mind your own kids' birthdays, but kind of getting out there and getting amongst other kids' birthdays, it's a lot of hard work.
2: Oh, I prefer other kids' birthdays where you can drop them off.
1: Well, yeah, you say that, but can I just paint a picture of one of the birthdays that we had last week? It was on a Saturday morning, and we dropped Brando at Clip and Climb. Remarkable place.
2: It was a Sunday morning.
0: Saturday morning sport, even that's a juggle too, yeah.
2: I was going to say that would have crashed into rugby and football.
1: Yeah. And then with that, we had the girls with us, of course, and then because we're up in Albany, we decided we'd go to the mall. So then you're trapped with 2 5-year-olds in a mall, which is quite a painful experience. And then the fact that we had 3 parties in one weekend, that's $100 in gifts.
2: And then it's wrapping paper and cards and 100%. Planning.
1: But more the fact that if you've got one on a Saturday afternoon and a Sunday morning and a Sunday afternoon, and the one on the Sunday afternoon started at 2:30, so the 2:30 party went through to 5:30, then you've lost your entire Sunday. And like, it's a lot on a weekend. And if you've got 3 parties and you've got Saturday sport, what's left of your weekend?
0: But also, your kids are quite young too, so you have to pretty much be there for them, right?
1: As Tony said, the girls, we do.
0: Yeah, when they get a bit older, you can do the drop-in, you know.
1: Yeah.
0: But then, if you're hosting one, people do that to you. You're like, oh.
1: So what is the answer here from 2 experienced people with older kids? Like, you say no?
2: We've been through, no, you can't say
0: you
2: no.
0: You can't say no.
2: Unless you want to be a social pariah.
1: Yeah.
2: I think the answer is you just have to suck it up and encourage pooling of birthday parties.
0: I was going to say this, or even carpooling and stuff. Can you take so-and-so and you pick up so-and-so and stuff like this? It takes a village, Sam.
1: So do you
0: get everyone involved.
1: Like pooling birthday parties, like 2 parties at once.
2: Yeah, like we did that a couple of times where my eldest had her and her friend Hannah. They were around the same time. And so it cut down the amount of parties
1: because
2: everyone
1: the same
2: was
1: friends.
2: Going to the same one.
1: Yeah.
2: But then what if 1 or 2 friends aren't the same? Then it gets complex.
1: It's funny though, eh? Like you do get to the end of a weekend and go, how much of that weekend was, you know, dedicated to oneself?
0: And you realise... And everyone says, the secret of happiness is
2: are you kidding
0: take time
2: me?
0: Out
2: You've
0: for you.
2: You've got young kids. There's no time for you.
1: There's literally no time for self.
0: You should have thought about that a few years ago. This is Ghost.
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0: This is Coast, your Feel Good Breakfast with Tony, Jason, Sam. The Feel Good 500 Countdown returns today, and it's a chance to win $5,000. We'll tell you everything just before 9 this morning.
1: Facebook Marketplace rookie over here. How many things have you sold on Facebook Marketplace?
2: Not a thing.
0: Zero.
2: I think it's kind of a dirty place. I think
1: is it?
2: I think there's more reputable places to try and sell your fare.
1: I don't know if that's fair.
0: What's wrong with
1: Facebook
0: that?
1: Marketplace.

0: was pretty legit.
1: Well, I know. I guess it is.
0: It's but a dirty place.
1: Well, I just don't venture there.
2: Does that make it dirty? No. Friends of mine have done it. They get some real good bargains on there.
1: Some people
0: if you're not going to sell it there, where else would you sell it?
1: Trade me, I guess.
0: Okay.
2: Oh, yes,
0: what
2: right,
0: makes trade me better?
1: Well, you pay for it. So I don't know. I guess that sucks because you pay for it, but I guess it's more verified and validated.
0: Well,
1: you're not going to get killed when you drop something off.
0: Well, I have lots of friends that sell their stuff, right? So whatever that might be. And yeah. I have got two David Troubridge lights.
1: Oh, lovely.
0: You know, those beautiful lights.
1: Yes. Yeah, that's William Troubridge's dad, the diver.
0: Yes. Well, before William came David, the light man.
2: David's light's a pretty big deal.
0: He's probably more famous.
1: It's true.
0: So I have these Troubridge lights that I needed to take down because they weren't working in my lounge. I thought, you know what, I'm going to sell these because I'd heard that they have good resale value.
2: Oh, they would do, yeah.
0: So I've popped them up on Facebook Marketplace and I don't know what I'm doing wrong, but even Sam tried to search for them and couldn't find them.
1: And I was
0: he literally searched the exact name and still couldn't find them.
2: Oh, well, hang on. Let me try it now. What's it? What's the label? Let's see if we can find it.
0: So if you just put in David Troubridge pendants.
1: Has this just turned into a plug for your listing?
0: When I think about it, yeah. I don't see anyone else's stuff either. Do you have to physically go on Marketplace to see things?
1: Oh, yeah.
0: What? It says to me I've got one active listing and I've had 115 clicks in the last 17 days, but zero chat. No one wants to know anything.
2: Are we playing Marketplace?
1: How do you spell Troubridge?
0: Maybe I spelled it wrong.
2: True without the E and then bridge. One word.
0: But what I'm asking is if you will potentially be a guru. There'll be someone out there that's a guru and knows how to do this properly. What am I doing wrong? Why can I, one, not find my listing? I don't even think I can find my own listing.
1: Can you? It's because you haven't boosted it.
0: Here we go. Your listing. 2x authentic David Troubridge floral pendant shades.
1: Here's your problem.
0: What?
1: 2x authentic is a terrible lead into a search. You get two times authentic anything.
2: Take out the first few words.
0: It turns out that I'm not meant to sell things.
1: Yeah.
0: This is what happens. This is the thanks I get for actually trying to not just be in a wasteful culture.
1: Are they terribly dated though? You know, styles do come and go.
0: They last.
1: Nah, why don't you put one out of your lawn, and if no one takes them, that might be a sign as well.
0: Everyone will steal it.
2: I just Googled it. People are selling them in LA. People are selling them in Bakersfield. I mean, they're a global thing.
0: Why is everyone trying to get rid of their pendants?
2: Oh, no. Well, those are the ones I could find.
0: Anyway, just it's not worth it is what I'm saying.
2: All right, but
0: you try and be a waste not, want not society, and this is the thanks you get. Not one clue.
1: I'll lead you and you finish it off. If you're after 2 Troubridge lights in pendant form.
0: 2x authentic.
2: Call now and win them. 0800 00 00. 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You might already be doing it. We'll tell you more after 7.
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7: In this update, South Island drivers are being told to take it easy today with snow, strong winds and poor visibility expected on alpine roads like the Lewis, Arthurs and Porters passes. Warnings are also in place for the Lindis Pass, the Crown Range and Milford Road. In the north, there's a strong wind watch for Northland where winds could be severe. Experts say the skinny-obsessed time of the 90s is back, fueled by weight loss drugs and what we're seeing online. Nutritionist Claire Turnbull warns social media is creating a harmful echo chamber.
8: This affects people's relationships, it affects the way that they work, and it has a massive psychological impact. And then physically, if you are not eating enough, it's highly likely that you're going to be malnourished.
7: The world's longest one-stop flight, Shanghai to Buenos Aires via Auckland, is ramping up, with China Eastern doubling it to four times a week from December. The 20,000-kilometre service only launched late last year, with a two-hour stopover in Auckland.
9: The airport says visitor numbers from Argentina shot up 35% in the first 3 months. It says the two extra flights a week will support trade and travel between the three countries. The outbound flight from China takes 26 hours and the return 29 hours.
7: And Auckland health officials are looking into a possible norovirus outbreak after 15 people got violently sick after eating at Valentine's Buffet in Monaco.
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11: I'm surprised you when you find out what it is, because part of me thinks this is sad, part of me sees, okay, I get the attraction of this too.
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0: love that song. It's called Your Feel Good Breakfast with Tony, Jason, Sam, and here's the really good news. In excess of 3 songs on the Feel Good 500 countdown this year. That countdown starts just before 9 this morning. But let's talk about this. I don't know if it's a habit, if it's a trend. It's starting to creep into households across New Zealand.
1: Love and marriage, love and marriage.
0: It's called a food divorce. We've had the sleep divorce where people end up sleeping in different rooms where they're maybe working different shifts. Maybe some people start snoring, so therefore there's a bit of distance there. Sleep
2: some
0: divorce.
2: People, don't put yourself outside of that group.
3: Some of us.
2: I'll put my hand up as well.
0: So the sleep divorce is a thing, right? And some people swear by it. Apparently it's improving marriages. We haven't done it at our place.
2: Well, people have different needs and desires, don't they?
0: Well, this is true.
3: Okay,
0: yeah.
3: So there's a sleep divorce, but now there's a new type of divorce.
0: Yeah, there's a food divorce as well.
3: How many times can we divorce?
0: I know, right? Don't use that scary
2: still
0: word.
2: Still live happily in the same house.
3: Yeah.
0: But they reckon it's like, you know, so apparently there's a big thing. What this is you're making your own meals now. You don't make a shared meal that you sit down and have together. I'll do mine, you do yours.
3: All right, let's do the litmus test then. What did you have last night?
0: Separate meals.
3: Did you?
0: Yeah. I had to leave the house. I had an appointment last night.
3: You scoffed down a bacon and egg cup, didn't you?
0: I did.
3: I know it.
0: I did.
3: A good dinner though.
0: Thank
3: yum.
0: You. I made bacon and egg cups and I grabbed one on my way out the door.
3: I made a roast chicken for the whole family. Mm-hmm. And right as we were about to eat our roast

0: chicken last night, a visitor arrived.
1: Mm.
0: So the kids carried on eating, and then Matt and I just picked up the plates later.
1: Oh,
0: but we still were eating the same food.
2: So that's cool. It's the same meal.
1: Dropping during dinner time.
0: Yeah.
2: The audacity.
0: Nicola Jones Insurance.
2: Oh, she's cool.
0: Ended in a wine.
2: What about you, Sam?
3: No, she's a good sort.
2: Because you eat differently anyway, right?
3: Well, yeah. I mean, we oh, God, I don't want to go down to this too much. But, I mean, we actually ate the same meal last night, but partitioned very carefully differently. So we weigh our food. So,
0: I can't believe you're still weighing your food at 45.
3: So, Sarah had a different size portion to what I did to meet our macro needs.
0: Okay. But the same food?
3: It was last night.
0: So that's not a divorce.
2: Well, that's not a divorce, no. Even the same
3: but
2: thing.
3: But sometimes we do have completely different meals.
2: Yeah, so apparently it's a thing. I had no idea. But how common is this? So, and I get sad when we do this. Like, some nights we'll have, like, brunner, you know, breakfast at dinner. Mm. We'll just make, like, bacon and eggs on toast and stuff and make some stuff for the kids, like baked beans on toast for the kids.
0: I often divorce my kids. Like, they'll often have something because I'll be cooking for them at 4:30 or 5.
2: Right.
0: And I'm not ready to have my dinner then, and I'll have it later at 7.
3: Yeah. Well, I mean, we did that last night. Well, because the kids the kids had different noodles because they don't eat at what we call adults' noodles, like a sober noodle. They'll be like, no, we're not eating that.
2: So, oh, okay.
0: You know, what sort of noodles do the kids eat?
3: Well, don't judge us. They had 2-minute noodles last night.
0: I'm judging you hard.
3: They had the chicken.
0: I'm giving you kids 2-minute noodles for dinner.
3: No, they didn't. They had chicken and broccoli in the same main meal.
2: They're having Weet-Bix.
0: Meanwhile, the parents are weighing their food and they're giving their kids 2-minute noodles.
3: Look, I can see the optics look bad, but they had a balanced meal, all right?
2: They're really happy kids, okay? All right, so what about you? Is this food divorce thing happening in your place? Has it become a thing in New Zealand? I get sad when we do it. I don't like it. I like cooking a meal together and eating it together.
3: That's old fashioned, mate. Everyone's eating different things these days.
2: Well, let's put this in the test. Are you? 0800 004 Coastal. Text us 2699. It's the Doobie Brothers.

0: 7 on Coast, your feel-good breakfast with Tony, Jason, Sam. This is not making me feel good at all. Food divorce is starting to sweep around the world and suddenly starting to creep into New Zealand homes too. I don't know, call me an old romantic, but I like the thought of having a meal together, sitting down eating the same thing.
1: Particularly in this world where we're pulled in so many different directions, sometimes that can be the only time that you do something together.
0: Yeah, you're so right, Tony. Yeah.
2: But I don't think it means necessarily sitting in a different place eating it. It's just cooking different meals to suit different appetites.
0: Well, some people do that.
1: But what have we got to when we're having to cook multiple meals? It's what? Like in our day it was like suck it up sunshine.
2: Well, we've got one meal. But people have different needs.
0: We had two
2: days, don't they?
1: Oh, police.
2: Different protein requirements.
1: Police. You know,
2: different noodle requirements.
0: Mummy used to give us two options, take it or leave it. Marty, what about you? What's in it at your place?
3: So we often eat different meals, my partner and I and my kids. Yeah. But the valid reason is my wife's intolerant to dairy, gluten and nightshades. So that basically excludes everything.
0: Oh, see,
1: you've got a valid excuse.
0: Yeah, we've got anaphylactic dairy at our place. So one of our children. So I get that.
1: We have allergies at our house too. Allergies to broccoli, collie, beans.
2: So hey, Marty, what's a nightshade? Can you remind me?
3: Potatoes, tomatoes, anything in the chili family.
1: That's tough.
3: Anything with flavour.
0: Oh, yes.
1: That's so tough.
0: Oh, the salicylates and things in the mayo, yeah. Oh, Marty.
3: The rest of us love them all, so we do eat different meals. But we try and eat the same meals. It just means we eat bland quite often.
1: And at least, you still eating together?
3: Oh, for sure. We sit down. We're two adults, an 18-year-old, a 25-year-old, and we sit down and eat dinner every night.
0: I love
1: that's
0: that.
1: Impressive.
0: And long
1: that's
0: may
1: impressive.
0: That continue, Marty. We try
2: yeah,
0: that as
2: I
0: hard
2: totally
0: as we can.
2: Yeah, I totally agree, Marty. That's awesome.
0: Hey, Susan, what about you?
4: I'm lactose free, but we still eat together, me and my husband, and we still eat the same thing.
0: So, oh, see, that's good.
1: So how do you make sure, does he just eat lactose free meals or do you do two?
4: Pretty much.
0: Okay, so again, he, same thing, take it or leave it for him, though.
2: But I mean, that's an easier one, isn't it? It's cutting out lactose. You can get lactose-free milk.
1: Yeah, but what if the other person wants the lactose?
2: Lactose has no flavour, though, does it? You know what I mean? Like, it's an easy substitute.
0: I like the fact you guys are making an effort to do that. It's totally nice. Hey, Marie, what about you?
5: A literal divorce. And then you can eat whatever you want, whenever you want.
0: That's the way.
1: True. How has your cooking or food changed since the actual divorce?
5: Oh, not really too differently. It's just I don't have to have meat and potato and greens every single night. I can just have some spring rolls if I want, or I can have, you know, something that I actually like enjoy.
2: I think you got a really good point there, because when you do cook for other people, you feel like you try harder for them, kind of unnecessarily, Marie.
5: Oh, he's a meat and three veg, you know, like that's him. Boring as shit.
0: I
1: suspect if that were ever happened to me, I would end up just eating spring rolls and things too. Go, what's the point?
0: Packet of chips, that'll do. A lot of texts coming through on 2699. Fiona, we're a family of four. Somehow we cook four different dinners every night.
2: Oh, God.
1: How do you even have the time for that?
0: And this one here, I love this. Belinda, no chance. I ain't running a restaurant.
1: That's a good attitude. Slight variations work, right? Like sometimes we will do a batch of mince and one of the kids will want it as a bolognese and another might want it in a wrap.
0: Yep.
1: Like, that's okay with me. It's only subtle. But I'm not cooking two types of meat.
2: No way. But always an adaption. Yeah. The easiest adaption.
0: But so you and your husband, you're not having a food divorce, you normally eat the same meal at the same time?
1: Jace, did you just text in here? I just eat whatever my wife makes me. Sometimes she'll make herself something different because I have the taste buds of a child.
0: No, but I have a
1: You've
0: twin.
1: You've got to
0: clearly.
1: Stop texting the show.
0: I have a twin, clearly. You do you. Angie was Talking Heads. This is Ghosts.

0: 23 past 7 on Coast with Tony, Jason, Sam. This is such good news. You know the new Christchurch Stadium, Takaha. Beautiful looking structure, right? Mm. They were thinking it's going to bring in about $50 million a year to the local economy. In the first 60 days, Christchurch's new stadium has pumped in $21 million into Christchurch.
1: So that'll exceed expectations.
0: Yep.
1: Well done.
0: Gosh,
1: Christchurch, you're flying at the moment.
0: Beautiful.
2: Do you know else who added $20 million to the team? Liam Lawson for Red Bulls, getting to the six last year, but still, we keep hearing daggers like this.
3: Liam Lawson may lose his Formula One seat from 2027. Formula Two driver Nikola Solov has been guaranteed a seat at Racing Bulls. They say Lawson would make way at Red Bull's second team unless Max Verstappen quits from the top team.
2: Oh my goodness, just give me one full season where I can sit back and watch Liam Lawson without having to worry that he's losing his job.
1: So why would they be looking to replace him?
2: I don't think they are. So I've dug deep on this, and I spoke to Alex Powell, the New Zealand Herald Formula One reporter, yesterday, and I've tried to break it down as much as I possibly can. So this little pup is 19 years old. At this stage, he doesn't even have a Formula One license.
1: It's not his fault if they give him a seat.
2: No, Nikola Toslov.
0: Anyway. Don't call him Toslov because you don't like the guy.
2: But he is doing very well. He's coming second in Formula 2 after six races as a rookie driver. So he's a talent. So is Liam Lawson. Liam Lawson's doing everything he can. He's sitting 10th in the championship and he's up there with the best of the rest behind Pierre Gasly.
1: Guaranteed this guy a seat. Does Liam have to relinquish or can they both get a seat?
2: Well, that's it. They could put him in as the reserve driver. Does that count as a seat?
1: Ooh.
2: I don't really know. It is a little bit dubious. And then does it start to validate the fact that Max Verstappen might be leaving because he hates these cars. He hates these generation of, you know, battery and ice-driven cars.
1: Well, so, where does he go if he leaves?
2: He might leave the sport. He's kind of clocked it. He's won a stack of championships. Or does this mean that that Liam Lawson is moving to another team? And we were talking about that yesterday with Alex. And Nico Hülkenberg is looking like he's potentially not doing the job for Audi. So could Liam Lawson end up at Audi, which is a team on the grow?
0: Right.
2: And, you know, potentially in a few years, that could turn into a tier one car. Or is this just Spanish media trying to stir up? We heard that he's involved with the agent along with Alonso, who's at Aston Martin.
1: And you can't just make up that someone's got a seat, though.
2: Yeah, so, you know, where there's smoke, there's fire. But I think when you break this whole thing down, I think that chances are he will still be with Racing Bulls next year.
0: Okay.
2: And I think he's good enough that he won't leave his spot on the grid. He'll end up in another team if he doesn't.
0: So even if he's not Racing Bills, he'll be there next year.
1: Okay. 100%. So we're still going to have a Kiwi in F1.
2: Yeah.
0: Okay.
1: Good
0: all
1: work.
0: Right. All's well
1: we
0: that ends
1: it
0: well.
1: We
0: don't know if it's ending. Coming up, though, we could be giving you $600 cash for the weekend, and we'll tell you where you might want to spend it. Something exciting is coming to New Zealand. Maybe. We've heard whispers. Tell you what you need to know shortly.
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7: In this update, snow is set to hit several South Island Alpine roads today, with NZTA warning of possible closures. Katie Lyons from Met Service.
8: The southerlies that we're experiencing are being brought all the way up from the Southern Ocean. Very cold stuff, and there is a front that's bringing the wetness.
7: In the north, there's a strong wind watch for Northland, where winds could be severe. But it's a totally different picture in Western Europe, where a heatwave is hitting record levels. France has recorded its hottest day ever, with an average day and night temperature of 30 degrees. New spending data shows easier travel for Chinese and Pacific visitors is paying off.
9: Since November, a trial's exempted Chinese and Pacific visitors travelling from Australia from applying for a visa, saving them money and wait times. In the 6 months since, there's been 80,000 visa-free arrivals from the countries, worth $215 million in local spending.
7: And more Kiwi businesses are using AI, with nearly three quarters now using it in some way. Employment agency Hunter Campbell has surveyed businesses. 43% say jobs are being cut or could be because of AI.
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7: In sport, Matt Henry's become the first New Zealander in 36 years to top the ICC's Test Cricket bowling rankings following his man-of-the-match effort in the second Test win over England. Captain Tom Latham has endorsed the rating.
10: What Henry's has done over the last four or five years, you know, certainly puts him up there with one of the best bowlers in the world. He's certainly able to expose conditions, especially over here.
7: And the final round pool matches are underway at the FIFA World Cup. In that sport, I'm Bryn Rudkin.
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13: Once a year, we give one of our amazing listeners $10,000 and take them shopping. 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
14: We did, and Big Spender is coming back for another year. 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
13: TBC.
14: TBC. But what about if we told you there's a little bit of Big Spender coming to New Zealand?
15: I think we're all excited about this because we ended up spending a lot of money here.
13: Well, that's the thing. You don't spend that much money at this place.
15: Well, it's cheap, but it's good.
13: It's so good.

0: money here.
1: Well, that's the thing. You don't have to spend that much money at this
0: place.
1: Well,
0: it's cheap, but it's good.
1: It's so good.
2: Get going in the morning. Feel good. Tony Street, Jace and Sam. Coast Feel Good Breakfast. 6 till 10.

0: This is Coast, your feel-good breakfast with Tony, Jason, Sam. Can you believe it's exactly 17 years ago today we lost Michael Jackson?
1: Oh, is it?
0: Yeah, 25th of June 2009.
2: 17 years. God, it doesn't feel that long ago.
0: It doesn't, eh?
1: No, the star's shining brightly again, isn't it?
0: Yeah, if you haven't seen the Michael movie, make sure you see it. It is phenomenal.
2: Speaking of phenomenal things, Big Spender has come to New Zealand, and I saw this, and it's got me very excited. So when we were in Hong Kong, and we were shopping with Tori and Preston, there was one store that stood out amongst the others, and it had an ambassador that we all love in Roger Federer, and that store is called Uniqlo, spelt Uniqlo, and it's finally coming to New Zealand.
1: How good. It's kind of your basics, it's your bread and butter kind of outfit, say, like your items. Would you explain that?
2: It's got a lot of staples.
0: Yeah. It does, but the staples they have are really good. Like their puffer jackets. How good were their puffer jackets? Yeah. And their vests.
2: Their vests, their puffer jackets, they're kind of those long sleeve tees, real basic items that go underneath a new layer.
0: Yeah, but also the pants, well, the what are they called? Khaki, no, what are they called?
1: Oh, cargo?
0: No, not cargo either. Oh, you know, the chinos.
1: Chinos.
0: I'm literally wearing a pair of chinos. Yeah,
2: did you guys end up buying much there? Because I came back with, I think, about 3 bags full.
1: Yeah, you went crazy. I got 1 bag full. I got like some staple t-shirts and I think, and some singlets.
2: So these are the first indications. So what essentially happened was they had some Japanese influencers were spotted in Queenstown with their Uniqlo gear, kind of just dipping their toe in, and they didn't want to commit to anything. But the strongest signs are that the store is now coming to New Zealand. And I think this is, look, it's both a good and a bad thing, isn't it? Because it's an international retailer, so it possibly will hurt some local businesses. But it's in this cost of living crisis, it is a store that provides really good quality clothing for reasonably cheap.
0: Yeah, but also they're going to come here and they're going to open stores. They'll need people to

0: work in those stores, so it's jobs,
1: true,
0: right?
1: True. Yeah, it is.
0: There'll be local people working at those stores.
1: And the stuff looks great.
0: It does.
1: Yeah.
2: So now our quest is to try and become an influencer because Uniqlo, they flew their Japanese influencers to Queenstown for the winter brand campaign.
1: Okay.
2: So look, guys, how do we pitch it?
1: I reckon we put Jace up.
0: This guy needs all the help he can get.
2: And it's, who needs Roger Federer?
0: Oh, exactly. Ghost Jesus. All right, here's some money to go shopping if you want to buy some clothes or anything you want. $600 is on the line for the chasers today, so we roll the dice. Who's playing today?
2: It's not Sam again, I can tell you that.
1: Wow.
2: It's me.
0: Finally.
2: Not finally. No. You and I have been playing consecutively for 3 weeks.
0: That's
2: now.
0: A really good point, actually.
2: Over 3 weeks.
0: So, take on Tony Street right now in a general knowledge quiz, and if she can't chase down your score out of 5, you win $600 cash for the weekend.

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13: Oh.

0: host, Chasers.
1: Can you beat the Chasers and win the cash? Who will take on Tony?
2: The Prefect.
0: The Chasers.
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0: This is Coast. Feel Good Breakfast with Tony, Jason, Sam. It's almost 5 to 8. Coast Jesus.
1: Hey, it's Keegan here from Auckland, and today I'm going to be chasing down Tony to win $600 and hopefully take my apprentice out for a couple of beers.
2: Nice.
0: Especially if the apprentice is there helping you. Is that the case, Keegan?
1: Yeah, we'll see about helping, but he's definitely here and present.
2: $600 on the line. Good luck.
1: Thank you very much.
3: Keegan, I'm calling this on the easier side. I reckon you're going to need a 4 today to challenge Shreddy.
1: Okay, no pressure.
3: Nah, I reckon you're going to be good, mate.
0: You'll be okay. So she stepped out. We're going to do a starter clock with 30 seconds on it. During those 30 seconds, Sam's going to ask you 5 questions. Now, remember, you only have 30 seconds. So if you want to discuss with the apprentice, you don't have too long to do that. You can pass. Yeah. If we have time, we'll come back to those ones. We'll take your first answer only, so be careful. Are you ready?
1: Ready when you are.
0: All right, we are. So your time starts now.
3: Pad Thai originates from what country?
1: Thailand.
3: Yes, the distance around the circle is called what?
1: Circumference.
3: Yes. In baseball, a ball hit out of the park is called what?
1: A home run.
3: Yes. What international retail store has hinted it's coming to New Zealand?
1: Oh, pass.
3: Who sings Hey Mickey?
1: Pass. The retail store you guys were just talking about it.
0: Yes. Oh, yes. It's been in the news this morning. Yes. Which may be an advantage to Tony, but we don't know. Three is good. Three's okay.
3: Calm as a cucumber.
1: I reckon I'm
3: going
1: to get crushed by the last two, though.
0: Not necessarily.
1: Sure.
0: Yeah, some of those other ones you could trip over, like the circumference one. Who knows?
3: That's a good point, Jace.
0: Let's find out.
3: Yep.
0: Bring it back in. Tony, he's done pretty good, old Keegan.
2: Keegan?
0: 3.
2: Nice.
0: You're chasing a 3.
2: Solid.
0: To defend $600.
2: Oh, shoot. Okay.
0: And as Sam said, he was cool as. He was ice cool. Passed on a couple, the clock got him.
2: My usual flustered.
0: Are you ready?
2: Yeah, I guess.
0: Good luck. Your time starts now.
3: Pad Thai originates from what country?
2: Thailand.
3: Yes. The distance around a circle is called what?
2: Circumference.
3: Yes. In baseball, a ball hit out of the park is called what?
2: Home run.
3: Yes.
2: Or a homer, as the peeps say.
3: Well done.
0: Right,
3: let's see if you can go further, though. What international retail store has hinted it's coming
2: Uniqlo.
3: To
2: Uniqlo!
3: Yes. And who sings? Hey, Mickey.
2: You take me by the heart when you take me by the... Sing this to my daughter because her name is Nikki. I don't think... A Pet Shop Boys?
3: No,
0: if her name's Nikki and your name is... What's your name?
2: My name is Tony.
3: Tony Basil is the answer we were after.
2: That was not helping me at all.
3: Tony with a 4.
0: Well done, Tony. Tony Basil does sing Mickey. That's what you needed. Well done. Congrats. So that means for tomorrow on your Friday, on the final day of the Feel Good 500 countdown, we'll be giving someone $5,000. You could win $700 with the Chasers. Imagine if you win both. Imagine you got like $5,700 tomorrow. It could happen.
2: It could happen.
0: Coming up, though. It's a sad choice and a gut-wrenching realisation a lot of women are facing. We'll tell you what it is and see how true this is for you soon.
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8: In this update, drivers down south are being told to take extra care on the roads today with snow and strong winds set to hit. NZTA says alpine roads like the Lewis, Arthurs and Porter's passes could see snow, slips and poor visibility. Overseas, France is sweltering under a nationwide red heat alert, with record-breaking temperatures knocking out power to thousands of homes. The BBC's Pierre Denis says emergency services are on high alert.
9: There's been a surge in admission, especially among under 40-year-olds. We've seen a surge in calls as well.
8: And across Europe, it's the same story. Spain, Italy and the UK are baking too. Back home now, nearly 2 months on from a fatal hit and run near Kaikohe, police say they're getting nowhere as witnesses refuse to talk. Defence lawyer Steve Lack says people have a right to stay silent.
10: It's difficult to break down at the time whether someone's going to be an accused or whether they're going to be a suspect or whether they're simply being interviewed as a witness.
8: And health officials are trying to track down a possible norovirus source in Auckland after 15 people got sick. They all reported vomiting and diarrhea after eating at Valentine's in Monaco a couple of weeks ago.
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8: In sport, Kyle Jamieson will be rested during New Zealand's deciding third cricket test against England starting tonight at Trent Bridge. The towering pace bowler took 10 wickets in the first two tests in his return from back injuries. And the world's top tennis players will continue to protest about prize money when Wimbledon starts next week. And that's sport. Make the news your own with the new NZ Herald app. Download today and tap into the news that matters.
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1: Oh, it's a stormy one. The low rotating over the North Island, sending in heavy showers and rain, as well as some strong wind warnings. We've got snow warnings down south and even some swell warnings. It's all happening.
2: What defines success to you? Because I think we look at success differently in our 20s than we do as we get older.
3: Yeah, and when does that definition change? I've seen something around going for a promotion and climbing the ladder, and it does make you think whether you've hit a stage where you don't want it anymore.
1: Because absolutely, it all comes with a compromise, doesn't it?
2: That's right. So it's a crossroad facing a lot of women. We're going to go there in a couple of minutes from now, because maybe you're at that fork in the road right now.
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0: This is College to Feel Good Breakfast with Tony, Jason, Sam. Earlier this morning, we were talking about how the manosphere is trapping young Kiwi boys right under our noses and how to watch this and how to get help for this as well. 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
1: I remember having this feeling when I first had my child, and my eldest is 13 now. And I remember having this feeling of, oh, for the first time in my life, I'm not sure if my career is what I really want, right? And it didn't come until that point because I am very lucky to be in a career that I love and that I've always wanted to do. I always wanted to be a sports reporter that morphed into being a general news reporter that morphed into presenting and hosting sport and now doing radio and podcasts. And I love it. It's a really challenging and exciting career. But when you start to consider what else is going on in your life, then it leads to a bit of confusion. And I saw this because I think that confusion carries on post-children, whether you've got them or not, as you get older. And so this is what it said. There is no one more confused than a working mum who knows she has potential but can't tell if she wants a promotion or a slower life. Are you in that phase where you know if you just put in possibly a little bit more effort, then maybe you'll get that promotion, maybe you'll get that extra money, but then are you questioning at the same time, do I actually want that? Because that means it's going to be more hours at the office, less time potentially with my family. Which one is better?
2: Yeah.
1: Is it the money or the easier life?
2: Because you kind of need a bit of both. But I think the thing that I'm starting to realize at 45 with three young kids is it's just, and everyone warns you, it goes so fast. And you look back and so much has changed in a year. Even 6 months, you look back at photos and you're like, God, I have to soak up every moment. And to be distracted by career, will you look back on that later in life and go, gosh, I made the wrong decision. I focused on the wrong things.
1: And I have seen that with people in our industry and in other industries where they will out of nowhere be made redundant or they won't get the promotion they thought they were dead certain to get. And they suddenly realise that you're actually part of this corporate world where you can be sort of let go on a dime and it's your family life and it's what you've got outside of your work that truly matters. But that's very hard when a carrot is being dangled and you have the potential to get more money, which could in turn lead to a better family life potentially.
0: And better lifestyle, yeah. It's so weird you say this, Tony, because again, not long after our first child was born, just over 13 years ago now, I was walking along the beach with my wife, we're chatting away, and I realised I was thinking about work and I wasn't even present. I could hear her voice and I could hear our baby boy Max babbling away.

0: nothing was going on and I wasn't taking anything. And I was like, whoa, I'm not even present. So I had to make some changes back then. And I had to, but it's a crossroad a lot of us have to face, right?
1: It's a real conundrum, isn't it? And it's about balance. And I'll never forget when we'd first had our kids, the girls had just come along and I was walking past a daycare. And, you know, we look at trying to really solidify our priorities. And I remember seeing a lady in an X7 BMW, a very expensive BMW, picking up her kids from daycare at 5 o'clock. And I was like, why would you have a $200,000 car and be picking your kids up at 5 o'clock from daycare?
0: There's something. So where are you right now? Are you, if it came out now, if you had a job opportunity right now, would you take the job opportunity? Would you want to go for more responsibility, or are you just happy with things are at?
2: Yeah, promotion or the slower life. Which one would you choose? Oh. Are you confused like sometimes we are?
0: Yeah, 0800 004 Coastal. Text us 2699.

0: Russell's College to Feel Good Breakfast with Tony, Jason, Sam. 16 past 8. Doesn't feel that long ago that the only takeaways we could get in New Zealand was fish and chips and the old Chinese. You know, a bit of wonton, a bit of sweet and sour, but a combination.
1: Smorgasbord.
0: Yeah, it's a combination fried rice. Times have changed, though. And across the ditch, the game is changing fast. The fastest growing takeaway in Australia might surprise you before 8:30.
1: We're talking about a predicament this morning. Not the predicament deciding between your fish and chips and your Chinese takeaway, but whether you actually want your career to progress or not, or whether you just want a slightly easier, stress-free life. And I think a lot of working mums fall into this trap where they know if they put in a little bit more effort or put their hand up or step up and say, hey, I'll take on that responsibility, they could earn more money and they could get a better position.

0: in their job or climb the ladder, but do you actually want it? Mm. It's a hard decision, isn't it?
1: Maureen, what are your thoughts on this?
2: Well, I did exactly what you're talking about. I raised my two girls and I was a high school dropout, worked my way through up into management with telecom.
0: Yeah.
2: I then have now got grandchildren and was working my way through an administrator role, finally got to where I wanted to be and decided to chuck it all in, not do what I did to my two girls, and actually give these two grandchildren in my care my time.
3: Wow.
0: And good on you.
1: No regrets?
2: And that was a massive pay drop, but hey, it's one's got fetal alcohol and he is now so good just by me being here when he goes and when he gets.
1: See, yeah, that's
0: there's something about being present, isn't there?
1: Yeah, and you can't measure that. That's true success, in my humble opinion.
3: Yeah, I think there's an added element to this as well. I think there's a lot of helplessness, you know, in terms of even if you get the promotion, where does it get you? You know, like, yeah. It's so hard to get ahead. The more money you make, the more you're taxed, and everything's so expensive. It's almost impossible to feel like you're growing anyway.
0: So that incentive isn't quite there. Yeah. What about you, Angela? Have you felt like this too?
4: Maybe not quite like that. I just wanted to make the point, because you guys were distinguishing between a career and at being at home or home part-time, and that being like a slow life. And I don't think it is. I think the responsibility of staying home full-time or part-time is even greater in this time and age than it was maybe 20, 30 years ago or something like that.
1: Oh, you're so right. You know, I
0: don't think we were diminishing that at all.
1: No, no, so
0: because
1: sorry that.
0: We've actually both, I know certainly Jason and I have had times in our lives where we've actively chosen that, and it's certainly not an easier path, but it is a path that doesn't have as much money, right? And that's kind of what we're saying. You're turning down the money to stay at home.
4: Yeah, I think it's worth it to do that for sure.
0: I agree
1: with
0: you.
1: Yeah, it's exactly
0: it. I agree with you.
1: And that's what we were saying before, like, you know, when you were younger, your measure of success is completely different. You think you want the flash cars, you want this and that, and you work your way to that, and you think, actually, is that worth it? Life changes.
3: No, but I think the sad reality is it's so unrealistic these days to actually be able to step away, because most families have two people working full-time and they're still not making ends meet or not getting ahead.
1: Yeah,
3: you know what I mean?
1: Yeah, you're so right, Sam. But then you look at some of the happiest people in the world, they don't have those worldly possessions. They step back and they spend time with the family, like, now this is living.
0: What about you, Mel? What's your take on this?
5: So I was I've been in the beauty industry since I was 20, 21 qualified, and I'm 45 in a month, and it's like, it's all I've known, it's all I've done is beauty, and I love it, and I was great at it, but it got to a point where it was just taking so much toll on my body, and I was just starting to lose my passion and questioning things. And then there were a few changes at my last job. And so my husband and I just agreed that I'll just leave and have a bit of a break, sort of thinking 3 to 6 months to figure out what I was going to do. And I'm at 4 months or not working already. And it's like, we're managing, so we've got a 14-year-old, but it's like, I am enjoying that slower pace. Mm. And it's like, I do want to go back because I love people and I miss working and being around people and all that. But it's like, where to from here? Like, what else could I do that I will enjoy and find passion again at middle age?
3: It's that really tricky thing around kind of adjusting your purpose, isn't it?
5: Absolutely.
3: Yeah.
5: And I'm not a studier. Like, I really don't want to go back studying, but... yeah, I just don't know. I just don't know what to do.
0: I think it's a really hard decision where you have to decide one or the other. Unfortunately, that is the world we're living in now, with the cost of living and the cost of housing, is those options aren't as available to us as perhaps they once were. Not saying staying at home is an easy choice. It's not.
1: Oh,
0: but at least you are present with the kids. And if that's what you choose, then you're in on that, right? It's still hard.
3: Yeah.
0: Oh, gosh.
1: But again, what is the answer? The answer has to be individual, right? It can't be across the board what you do.
0: Well, Jenny says on the text, you are replaceable at work but not at home, and that is so, so true. But I think you've got to listen to your gut, and I think your gut will tell you what to do.
1: What did Oprah say?
0: Right.
1: Oprah said just that, didn't she?
0: She did.
1: Yeah,
0: she did.
1: Listen to your gut.
0: Listen to that gut. If you've got that nagging voice, something needs to change, and maybe it's a change of career. Maybe you can find a less stressful job that still pays okay.
1: But almost every day we're seeing people who are moving from big cities to smaller towns across New Zealand.
3: Yeah, well, that's a great place to start.
1: Exactly. And suddenly people finding their life again. Oh, well, if you are facing that crossroad, good luck. Hopefully that helps. 8:22, Tom Petty. This is Coast.

0: This is Carlos. You feel good breakfast with Tom. That's Tom Petty, of course. You know, Tony Jason.
1: It'd be cool if he was here.
0: Wouldn't it be great?
1: Yeah.
0: Oh, RIP. 24 past eight. In a few minutes from now, we're going to kickstart the Feel Good 500 countdown. And when we do, you get a chance to win $5,000.
1: Let's talk about the fastest growing takeaway in Australia, because we don't have it here. And I think we should. So the truth of this, right, when I say it's the fastest growing takeaway, there's two stores. And at this stage, both those stores are in Sydney and they have lines down the street.
2: Their social media is exploding. Why did I miss this?
1: I don't know. And it makes me think, why are we not doing this? Why is it not here? Because I think it's going to be an explosion. And I think it's a food element that we are 100% missing. And it is, it's massive in the States.
0: So if they've got two stores in Sydney, do they have plans to expand across Australia? Is that what's making it fastest growing?
1: They have plans for 100 stores.
2: Oh, wow.
1: Yeah, so it's about to explode and it's already prolific in America. So can you think of what the food group is?
2: Chicken.
1: It is chicken, but what kind of chicken?
0: Oh, is it barbecued? Is it slow, low and slow?
1: Chicken Wings is the fastest growing fast food chain in Australia. It's called Wingstop. And they apparently do the most delicious chicken wings in the entire world. I have taken it upon myself to bring up the menu.
0: Oh, have you?
1: So you can get the battered ones or you can get the slippery ones.
2: What's it called? Chicken stock?
1: No, it is called...
0: Chicken stop. Like a stop sign, isn't it?
2: Chicken stop, is it?
1: Wingstop.
2: Oh, Wingstop.
1: Wingstop is the name of the shop.
2: Googling it.
1: So you can get Atomic, which is the spicy ones with a vinegary kick. Habanero mango. So habanero with a tangy edge of lingering heat. You can get Cajun. You can get OG, the originals. Spicy Korean. Louisiana rub. Hot honey rub. Mild or hickory smoked barbecue. And the list goes on. Lemon pepper, garlic, parmesan, Hawaiian.
2: So they're taking on KFC, because KFC got the wicked wings.
1: Yeah, I guess they are.
2: Yeah.
1: And KFC is prolific in New Zealand. It does particularly well.
2: Mm. But I'm looking at their menu. They've got burgers too.
1: Yeah, they do.
2: And chips, just like KFC.
1: Yeah, yeah. But specialising in wings. In wings.
0: Are they coming for the colonel? You better arm up. You're coming for the colonel.
1: Don't you think, though, if you get a good chicken wing, it is like...
2: Oh, yeah.
1: No, Jason's saying no.
2: I love chicken wings.
1: Chicken wings are the best.
0: No, I don't like them.
1: You don't like them?
2: Do you not like chicken
1: what
2: wings?
1: What don't you like about them? He doesn't like the fiddly bones.
2: He doesn't like the fiddly bones. That's the bit I love.
0: Nah, yuck.
2: I love chicken wings. No. I would definitely go to this place.
0: But you're right. In the States, like when it's all Super Bowl, everyone's about the chicken wings.
1: Yeah.
0: The bowl of wings.
1: It's like buffalo wings. It's like a food trend New Zealand has never caught.
0: Yep. This is how dumb I am. When I was in the States a few years ago, lucky enough to be in the States, I went to a place and they had buffalo wings. I was like, what is that? That must be like the part of the buffalo I don't know about.
2: ordered
0: buffalo wings, thinking they were going to be like a back strap or something. I was so disappointed.
1: It's awful.
2: These wings look great.
1: They look great, eh?
2: I'll be lining up.
1: Yeah, same. And you can choose your heat scale too, all the heat or no heat.
2: They're basically chicken nibbles, right?
1: Yeah, they are.
2: Yum. Chicken nibbles. Jace, you're not living. You've obviously never had them done right. We need to have a wing night.
1: He sounds like my dad. I don't like getting my fingers dirty.
0: You're so funny. Yeah, I'm like that. Hey, coming up in a couple of minutes from now, brace yourself. Two words. Skull. X-ray. There's something you need to know in a couple of minutes.
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13: In this update, South Island drivers are being told to take it easy today with snow, strong winds and poor visibility expected on Alpine roads like the Lewis, Arthurs and Porters passes. Warnings are also in place for the Lindis Pass, the Crown Range and Milford Road. In the north, there's a strong wind watch for Northland where winds could be severe. Experts say the skinny obsessed time of the 90s is back, fueled by weight loss drugs and what we're seeing online. Nutritionist Claire Turnbull warns social media is creating a harmful echo chamber.
14: This affects people's relationships, it affects the way that they work, and it has a massive psychological impact. And then physically, if you are not eating enough, it's highly likely that you're going to be malnourished.
13: The world's longest one-stop flight, Shanghai to Buenos Aires via Auckland, is ramping up, with China Eastern doubling it to four times a week from December. The 20,000-kilometre service only launched late last year with a two-hour stopover in Auckland. And Auckland health officials are looking into a possible norovirus outbreak after 15 people got violently sick after eating at Valentine's in Manukau.
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13: In sport, former All Blacks first five Lima Supuanga is worried at the lack of a safety net for players falling out of the Moana Pacifica system. He says there are no proper pathways for the players who'd hope to represent Moana.
15: Without those opportunities or options for young players, they'll look elsewhere. They'll look at other sports.
13: And top tennis players will expand protests around prize money at this year's Wimbledon tournament, despite a 20% increase in this year's pot, almost 150 million New Zealand dollars. And that's sport, I'm Bryn Rudkin.
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16: Oh, it's a stormy one. The low rotating over the North Island, sending in heavy showers and rain, as well as some strong wind warnings. We've got snow warnings down south and even some swell warnings. It's all happening.
17: They say things come in threes. First, Tony got a prolapsed disc in the neck, had to get an operation or a procedure this week. I've smashed my toe, so I'm sitting here in a moon boot. And now there's been an incident at Sam's house.
16: Yeah, got it. Things happen very, very quickly, don't they? And yesterday we had to have a skull x-ray for a member of our family. Aww. I tell you what, absolutely harrowing, and I've got the video to show you guys.
17: Oh, I don't know if I want to see this.
18: I don't think I want to see it either.
17: We'll unpack what happened though.

0: This has caused you Feel Good Breakfast with Tony, Jason, Sam. We're down to the top 200 Feel Good songs of all time. We're going to restart the Feel Good 500 in just a couple of minutes from now and give you a chance to win $5,000 too.
1: So this whole incident happened yesterday while I was at work, and my wife gave me a call and I was like, oh my God. And I feel like this is my fault because it's a problem I should have fixed a long time ago. Now, we have a very, very slippery porch when it rains at the front of our house. We've got some, I guess, marble tiles. And when it gets wet, it is like ice. And I've been meaning to fix it for a long time. But it's funny how butterfly effect can really, you know, cause a little bit of chaos. So yesterday that everyone was getting ready to school, and we had Grandma and Ross at our place, so Sarah's parents. And Brando was, they were all playing outside, and Brando kicked a ball and it went into the garage and hit a colander on a bench, shot across the room and hit Sienna in the face. So Sienna's got blood pouring down her face from the colander hitting her in the face. So it was kind of all stations, you know, everyone's trying to help and everything. So Grandma comes in and picks Sienna up and is looking after her. She goes, as she's comforting her, she comes through the front of the house and she steps on those tiles while she's holding Sienna.
0: Oh.
1: And her feet go out completely from underneath her.
2: And Sienna's five now, so that's a heavy child to be carrying.
1: 100%. And it's one of those slips where your feet come up higher than your head.
0: Oh
2: no.
1: And it was later in the day. So Joe, we raced her to hospital, and, you know, because she was dazed. She had a really, really nasty concussion, and we got her an x-ray. But then it dawned on us, have we captured this whole thing on our door camera at the front of our house? And we went back, and we did.
2: Oh.
1: And it's just such... it's such a wake-up call of how quickly things can change.
2: So where did she bang her head?
1: At the back of her head.
2: On the tiles.
0: On the tiles.
1: On the tiles.
0: Oh.
1: From, you know, from full standing up to lying down.
2: Now,
1: if you come around here and have a look at the video, because it just shows you how quickly things can change. And she is okay. She's had an x-ray. There's no crack or anything like that, but I think she does have a form of concussion.
0: Man.
1: The other thing you need to notice when you see this is the reason she banged her head is because Joe did everything in her power to make sure that Sienna didn't hit the ground. So she held her up at
2: You got nowhere to put your hands, do you? You're holding someone.
1: Exactly, and she didn't put her hands down at all. She just kept Sienna up. But look how close Sienna's head is to the pot plant. Like,

0: This could have been so much worse. Come around and have a look at this, Jace. There's no audio to this video because our door camera is set to not be a perf.
1: Okay, so it's hitting play.
0: And you can see how wet it is. And watch this.
2: Oh my gosh.
0: And that's Ross coming out, Sarah racing to her. And she gets up straight away, but then obviously, you know, because you get up and then you start to realise how badly you actually are hurt after that.
2: That actually puts butterflies in my stomach watching that.
0: Look at this. And I'm doing a slow motion. Look at Senna's head, how close she was. She did so well, look.
3: Oh, and, you know, like, that could have been a snapped arm, too, if she'd put her arm down.
0: Yeah.
2: You hear so many horrific stories of grandparents holding their grandchildren and, you know, falling downstairs and 100%. Things like this as well, and slippery tiles like that as well. Thank God, by a miracle, she's okay.
3: Well, all I think of in situations like this is TV presenter Susan Wood, who fell down the stairs and got a very, very bad head injury from it. It only takes a split second, doesn't it?
0: Like, literally, like, it's. I'm so glad Joe's okay, but today could have been a completely different situation
2: You're
0: for
2: so
0: us.
2: You're so right. Oh. Thank you for sharing that. Thanks for the warning, too.
0: Just be careful, eh? And I've commissioned someone to come and put the spray on the tiles to make sure they're not slippery, which is apparently pretty easy to do.
2: Okay, there you go.
3: I've got tiles out the front of my house. So I might make me do the same thing.
2: Honestly, make this, especially as we're going into winter, it's getting wetter and horrible and slipperier. Make sure you do this now. Oh, thank goodness they're okay. Thank you, Sam.
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2: We are past the halfway mark, my friend, and we're on our way to a brand new number one. 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There'll also be a chance to win $5,000 every hour the countdown is on.
3: We'll be tapping in and out from Christchurch. Jason and I are down there hosting the Pride and Print Awards, so we'll be picking up the countdown as we prepare.
0: And we're getting to the pointy end of the competition, aren't we? So the songs are getting better and better.
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2: 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A quick catch up on the songs in the countdown yesterday. 300 to 201.

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1: And I'm feeling good.
2: That's right, number 200 is not too far away from now.
1: I'm feeling good.
2: Here's what I can tell you about number 200.
3: Yeah?
2: It originally appeared in a movie that we have seen and we love.
3: Okay.
2: Footloose.
4: Oh.
2: But
4: not the Footloose song, I'm guessing.
2: Not the actual, but no, it's a song from Footloose. But the thing that made it really famous years later was Shrek 2.
3: Oh, breathed a second life into it.
2: It did. That song's not too far away. Then we work our way into the numbers starting with a 1. Like 199, for example, I'm a bit shook. Because this song's one of New Zealand's unofficial national anthems.
4: I can see something coming at 196 that's not going to please me.
2: I thought about you when I saw that.
4: This is unacceptable behaviour.
3: Well, I mean, it's still in the top 200.
4: Well, I expected that to be top 10 fold show.
2: I'm glad you say that, Sam, because 194 is not going to please you.
3: Oh, what?
2: So,
3: are you serious?
2: We get into this massive countdown soon, but in the meantime, text us. Where are you? Who are you with? Who are you listening to the countdown with? Let us know. And also, keep listening. You get a chance to win $5,000. There's a really obvious cue to call not too far from now, and someone has to win that money tomorrow. Feel Good 500, Top 200 starts next.
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8: In this update, Pike River families are uneasy as politicians clash over proposed health and safety law changes. Winston Peters promises to scrap the bill next term, but Sonia Rockhouse says they feel they must trust him given his past support.
9: So he has shown us that he can follow through with what he says, but I think that he's been tapped on the shoulder by somebody.
8: Trucking companies are bracing for Auckland's proposed congestion charge, worried it'll just push up costs across the board. A rough $5 fee's been floated, but trucks could pay four times more. People are sleeping rough tonight, raising money for a community hub supporting the homeless. Pam Elger from LifeWise says donations will help support people struggling.
10: Merge Cafe provides a place of belonging for the homeless and for the most vulnerable, so it provides $5 meals.
8: And popular Australian TV presenter Carl Stefanovic is leaving Channel 9 after his podcast interview with British anti-immigration activist Tommy Robinson. The episode of The Carl Stefanovic Show was posted on Tuesday night but was pulled by the next morning.
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8: In sport, the Black Caps are readying themselves to contend with Europe's historic heatwave in the deciding third test against England starting tonight. The UK's recorded its hottest June day on record. New Zealand captain Tom Latham has offered a nonchalant sentiment in the pre-match press conference.
12: No, I wouldn't say that's a concern, as international cricketers are used to playing around the world in some pretty hot conditions, but also some cold conditions. So, yeah, from a nutrition point of view, a hydration point of view, it's just important to stay in touch with that.
8: And the International Olympic Committee will pay $17,000 to all athletes competing at future games amid growing pressure to introduce prize money. In that sport, make the news your own with the new NZ Herald app. Download today and tap into the news that matters.
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14: Oh, it's a stormy one. The low rotating over the North Island, sending in heavy showers and rain, as well as some strong wind warnings. We've got snow warnings down south and even some swell warnings. It's all happening.
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16: Thank you so much if you've taken the time to vote for this countdown. Thousands of votes, 500 songs. We're down to the top 200. And this is a day we also celebrate some big musical birthdays. Carly Simon, You're So Vain, 84 years old today. Te Awamutu's finest, Tim Finn. Guess how old Tim Finn is today?
17: 74.
16: Is he? 74 years old. So are we going to hear a Tim Finn song? Maybe. Ricky Gervais, he released a song, If You Don't Know Me By Now.
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16: 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It is number 200 from Bonnie Tyler, Holding Out for a Hero.
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0: 9 on the Feel Good 500 countdown on Coast. It's Sir Dave Dobbin. And here's the thing with Dave. He is so humble. He's like, yeah, I released that song. Didn't think it would be much of a hit. It's become one of our unofficial national anthems.
1: It is.
0: Brilliant. How many times have you been at an event and that song starts ringing out?
1: Pretty much every Olympics and Commonwealth Games. We'll hear it again. We've got the Commonwealth Games this week.
2: Do you reckon he's still... Do New Zealand singers make huge royalties? Like, is he creaming it because of those?
0: I hope so.
2: Same.
0: Yeah, I mean, he deserves it. Again, 1987, I thought it was newer than that.
2: Yeah.
0: It's been part of our landscape for nearly 40 years. This next song here, and by the way, keep listening. There's a really obvious cue to call to win $5,000 coming soon. But this next song here, number 198... there's two people who sing it, but they did it in different studios in different parts of the world. One was in, I think, LA, one was in London.
2: Oh, wow, it's very COVID.
0: It's very COVID. And they blended them together and gave us this. Don't go breaking my heart. Sir Elton John, Kiki D on Coast.

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1: 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Ice House. Great Southern Land.

0: Great Southern Land Ice House. It's Coast, your feel-good breakfast with Tony, Jason, Sam. That is number 197 for this.
1: Coast, feel-good 500 countdown 26.
0: Where are you right now? Where are you having a listen to this? And who are you with? Let us know. Be part of the countdown anytime. Text us to 2699. A few of them coming through this morning.
2: Yeah, Lisa from Kotaya. She says Lisa's Coast's biggest fan and with Tina. Loving the countdown. I still say there's only one number one. She's simply the best, better than all the rest.
3: Ah, Lisa, big Tina Turner fan. I love it.
0: Tina Turner has won the countdown before. Maybe she's gone back to number one. We know there's a new number one tomorrow afternoon. And right before that, someone will be given $5,000.
3: Maggie, whereabouts are you listening to the countdown today?
4: I'm up Kerikeri, but at the moment I'm at the Horeki, sitting in my truck, and it's raining like hell.
3: Oh, I hope we're keeping you company on this awful day, because you've had some bad winds up there too, right?
4: Yes, there was a lot of wind up here this morning as well, driving in.
2: What's on the back of the truck today?
4: What's on the back of the truck? I've got a 7-ton digger on the back of me today.
0: Holy, heavy haulage. Can you just toot your truck horn? Because I used to love this as a kid, you know, with the whole pull the arm thing down, make the truck toot their horn. Can you toot your horn for us, Maggie?
4: Oh, I love it. It's not a big horn, but...
3: Oh, that was good.
0: That's a
3: bloody
0: horn.
3: I love that. Hey, Maggie.
2: That's a very feminine horn.
3: We would love you to be in the drawer for our Feel Good 500 countdown to try and win that $5,000. How does that sound?
4: I would love that. I would, yes. I'm sitting in my seat, like, jumping around and my feet are moving. I would love that.
0: Yay.
2: Back to the horn just for a second. Is it is it on the steering wheel or is it above your head, you know, the cable? Because I always wonder, in an emergency, if you have to pull the cable above your head, you might
0: let go of the steering

0: Your old man. You look at him. You look at an idiot.
1: You're always pulling your horn, mate.
0: Maggie, good luck for that draw. Another chance after 10 this morning. Everything you need to know about this is on our website at coastonline.co.nz. Let's get back to it, shall we? Number 196. The woman wrote this before she'd even released an album. She wrote it as a teenager. Became massively popular 20 years after it was released because of TikTok. Written as an anthem about life's popularities and life's possibilities. But also, Tony Street, do you want to do the honours? Because I know
2: this
0: you
2: is unacceptable behaviour. The only saving grace that this is going now is that I get the delight of listening to it. It's a beautiful, uplifting song. It's a song that I play to my girls' netball team because it's about starting again. Doesn't matter what has gone before. This is Natasha Bedingfield, Unwritten.

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1: 194. Righteous Brothers. Unchained Melody. Whoa.

0: beautiful song. What an anthem. It's number 194 on the Feel Good 500 countdown. However, one of us was hoping it to be number one.
1: Yeah, that was my number one pick this year.
2: I would have put that higher too, Sam.
1: It's a great song. You know, just needed more support. I'll go for it again next year, and we can band together.
0: Fair enough too. That's the thing with this countdown. There are so many surprises. Like, we know there's a new number one tomorrow afternoon, right? Now, tomorrow afternoon, there's going to be a bit of a party. So wherever you're going to be tomorrow afternoon, maybe some few Friday drinks or whatever, you can live stream the countdown live from our studio from 4 tomorrow afternoon.
1: Yeah, we're going to be getting lit up in here.
2: In the green room at Tapai, where Jason and I will be in Christchurch.
0: Yes, yeah, the Pride and Print Awards. We're going to MC that straight after the countdown. And then straight after the countdown, it becomes a playlist on iHeart too. So if you haven't downloaded the free app yet, make sure you do that. But next, we're going to play a song. And it is Tim Finn's birthday today. I can't say too much, but he'd be very happy on his birthday to hear this. Originally released as a different song called I Got Nothing. That's what the title was. Then it became one of New Zealand's most successful songs of all time.
1: Oh, wow.
0: And it is kicking off the countdown at number 193 next on Coast.
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0: That's what I'm talking about. Do you know that song was actually originally done by this guy? You know this guy.
2: Give me the name.
0: George Benson. Originally did Greatest Love of All. But the line, learning to love yourself, was the song, the line that almost got it rejected by radio stations. Like, oh, you can't say that.
3: He just obviously didn't do it as well.
0: Whitney did it better.
3: I'm sorry, Whitney did it better.
0: That's exactly right. Keep listening because there's another chance to go in the draw to win $5,000 tomorrow morning. You could also win cash with the Chasers. What about $700 this morning? Good win this morning, Tony.
3: Thank you. I'm coming back from a bit of a dismal start to the year, but I'm going to pick up momentum as someone else falls off.
4: Yeah,
3: if they would ever play. It's nearly been a month. No, it's over that now.
4: Is it?
3: Yeah.
0: It's more than 3 weeks, yeah.
4: The gods are smiling upon greatness.
3: I reckon Barry Wallace has come in and tampered with the dice since
4: he
3: made it.
4: Well, he built it originally.
3: The Cody dice.
4: I told him to try and wait one side, but at this stage it hasn't worked, and I don't think he's had his hands on it. Something else tomorrow. What do you do when the school holidays are upon you and you haven't got anything planned?
0: Your plan's ridiculous.
3: No, this is ridiculous.
4: You get animals.
3: No, you don't.
4: You do.
3: You don't get animals as a way to entertain the kids in the school holidays.
4: It's a part of the plan anyway. It's a good life lesson.
0: No, we're going to tell you more about this after 8 tomorrow, but also the official, while the countdown's on, the Feel Good 500 countdown, which by the way is going to start just after 7 tomorrow because we're into the top 100. During that tomorrow, though, the official Don't Judge Me song has just been named. This is worldwide, by the way. Okay. This is the song that people love, but they quietly love it.
3: Okay, so you're a bit ashamed of it.
0: Yeah.
3: Big shout out to Julie and Ray too, who are listening to the countdown at the moment. They're in fielding, working, dividing flax plants.
0: Oh,
3: I reckon that would be really mindful.
0: It's a long,
3: like, do you know what I mean?
0: It's a long
3: splitting
0: day.
3: Flax.
4: What would be the purpose of that?
3: For weaving a kite? I'm not sure.
0: Very nice.
3: That's probably wrong. Yep. I'm sure Julian Rail texted and put me straight.
0: Also, we'll get you across FIFA Fever tomorrow too. We'll take you to Canada and we'll break down the massive netball grand final too. What about the Mystics and the Steel going head to head? So that's on tomorrow's show. Keep listening though, because the Feel Good 500 continues in just a tick with a song that almost wasn't released until Michael Jackson came along and said, you know what, you should release this. It was created as a massive song by two huge artists at the time.
4: What did Michael Jackson just snuck in and said, hey guys, you should release this? Like, hey Michael, what are you doing here?
0: I'm just recording next door and I think you should record the song. Well, if Michael Jackson says it, we'll do it. Anyway, two of the, honestly, they were the, truly, when you think about it, the biggest stars in the world at the time combined. That song is at one number 190 and it kickstarts the countdown next.
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18: In this update, Chris Luxon says New Zealand's ties with China are still crucial, even as global tensions and uncertainty grow. Speaking at a business summit in Auckland, the Prime Minister says we have to keep our options open.
19: Now, in that context, China is not just important to us, but it is key to how New Zealand navigates all of that uncertainty out there in the world.
18: US Secretary of State Marco Rubio's in the Middle East trying to clear things up around a US-Iran agreement and what it means for the Strait of Hormuz. Our US correspondent Mitch McCann.
20: So the question they have is, does this MOU really stop the funding of groups like Hamas and Hezbollah? Now, Marco Rubio is telling them, yes, it does. The MOU points to the war ending on all fronts.
18: Back here, snow is causing chaos down south with schools and

0: Road shut and cars being abandoned. Warnings are up across key passes as crews struggle to keep roads clear. And Michael Pawley from Met Service says more snow is on the way.
1: Snow could lower to 400 metres in some of those northern parts of the South Island, just as those showers move further north.
0: And former Prime Minister Dame Jacinda Ardern has picked up one of Oxford University's top honours with an honorary degree for her impact in politics.
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0: In sport, Switzerland have beaten Canada 2-1 in their final pool match at the FIFA World Cup.
4: The main implication of Canada's defeat is they'll have to leave home soil for the first time in the World Cup. The tournament co-host will travel to Los Angeles to face the second place side in Pool A, likely South Korea, in a knockout match. By virtue of topping Group B, Switzerland will stay in Vancouver to meet a third placed qualifier.
0: Meanwhile, Qatar have been sent packing after a 3-1 defeat to Bosnia and Herzegovina in Seattle. In that sport, make the news your own with the new NZ Herald app. Download today and tap into the news that matters.
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Feel good days on Coast. Happy Thursday. John here for Lorna with the Feel Good 500 countdown in excess at number 187 and Never Tear Us Apart. 9 songs on the countdown from the Eagles. This is Peaceful Easy Feeling. 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
1: 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The Power of Love.

Feel Good 500 Countdown on Coast. Great movie song from Huey Lewis, number 184 on the countdown, The Power of Love. From Back to the Future, Steven Spielberg asked Huey Lewis to write the song. He said, I can't write a song called Back to the Future. Steven said, just send me the next song you write. And he did. And it was this song. This is Marty McFly auditioning for the school ball with Huey Lewis's The Power of Love. And that's Huey Lewis telling Marty McFly that he's just playing his song way too loud to be in the show.

Feel Good Days, happy Thursday, Coast. As we count down to the weekend with the Feel Good 500 countdown, in the countdown, 19 songs with women's names, 9 with men's names, 1 song about a horse with no name. That is America and Rick Astley. Next on the countdown, the number 181 song is on the way. Also struck me on the way in today, being midwinter Christmas, 6 months to

0: well, Christmas Day, the 25th of June and everything, that as far as I know, nobody has ever voted in their top three for a Christmas song. I've never heard a Christmas song on the Feel Good 500 countdown. I mean, Christmas songs are feel-good songs, right? And there must be a lot of people whose favourite song is this one. And it would have been apt to be able to play a Chrissy song 6 months out for Christmas anyway. Maybe next year.
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0: Carolyn, if you win the $5,000 tomorrow, would you be tempted to stash a bit away to buy some very cool Christmas presents this year?
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0: Because we're kind of thinking about Christmas being midwinter Christmas. Have you ever celebrated that?
2: Yeah, I have, but not for a wee while.
0: 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Good luck.
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1: 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Rick Astley. Never gonna give you up.

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The Feel Good 500 Countdown. 179. 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

Feel Good Days on Coast. John Dunstan here for Lorna. Lorna is back with us next week. It's the Feel Good 500 Countdown and a couple of absolute Kiwi classics on the way. A song from the Mockers. Andrew Fagan won Best Male New Zealand Vocalist of the Year in 1985 on the back of this song. And one of Dragon's all-time greats also on the way after 11. Let's not forget your cue to call, your chance to be in the draw, and it's happening on Friday.

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12: In this update, police are scrambling to track down whoever sent a wave of bomb threats, with multiple sites evacuated within hours on Tuesday, including Tauranga City Council. Detective Inspector Glenn Baldwin says the suspect could be overseas, which makes the hunt a lot trickier.
13: We have greater connectivity with some jurisdictions and less with others, so trying to establish where these emails have originated from, that's the first challenge, and then who is responsible and then what we can do about that.
12: Snow, ice and thick fog are causing chaos across the Lower South Island this morning, shutting roads, schools and leaving cars stuck on the Crown Range. State Highway 8 through Lindis Pass is closed and warnings are in place for other alpine passes. Heather Keats from Met Service says the icy southerly is still pushing north, bringing more wild weather.
14: It is looking pretty messy, with Wellington and parts of Marlborough expecting southerly gales gusting 120 k's from tonight, and strong wind watches also scattered around the country.
12: Yeah, and Cook Strait ferries are off again afternoon.

0: Moon sailings are cancelled today, and pretty much everything's cancelled tomorrow too. But wet weather won't deter more than 70 people planning to sleep outside on sheets of cardboard in Auckland tonight, raising money to support the homeless.
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0: In sport, the Black Caps are preparing themselves to contend with Europe's historic heatwave in the deciding third test against England starting tonight. The UK's recorded its hottest June day on record. New Zealand captain Tom Latham.
2: No, I wouldn't say it's a concern, as international cricketers are used to playing around the world in some pretty hot conditions, but also some cold conditions. So, yeah, from a nutrition point of view, a hydration point of view, it's just important to stay in touch with that.
0: And the International Olympic Committee will pay $17,000 to all athletes competing at future games amid growing pressure to introduce prize money. In that sport, make the news your own with the new NZ Herald app. Download today and tap into the news that matters.

0: money. In that sport, make the news your own with the new NZ Herald app. Download today and tap into the news that matters.
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Prince, When Doves Cry.

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Not typical, really, of the stuff the Mockers were producing through the late 70s and into the 80s. Nevertheless, this remains an absolute Kiwi classic from 85, the Mockers, forever Tuesday morning. 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

0: Feel Good 500 Countdown 26 Coasts. John Dunstan here, Michael Jackson. That is the number 172 song, Bad. And rehearsals were ongoing for the brand new Michael Jackson show when this news came through, and it was 17 years ago today.
1: Both the Los Angeles Times and CBS News are both now reporting that Michael Jackson has died.
0: Thousands of fans gathered outside the hospital, and thousands more simply refused to believe that. 17 years ago today. The countdown continues. This is George Michael and Elton John. This is the number 171 song, Don't Let the Sun Go Down On Me.

0: Must be very near the top of the list of the most famous Kiwi songs ever. Coast and the Feel Good 500 Countdown with Dragons, April Sun and Cuba at number 170. Mark Hunter co-wrote that song, as he did with most of the Dragon songs. And he was the epitome of a rock star. The looks, the talk, the walk and the songs, and people loved him. People recognized him wherever he went. He wasn't just famous in New Zealand. He was famous in Australia and many other parts of the world. And he loved being in that band.
1: It was a great band to be in. If you had to be in a pop band, that was the one.
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0: Vanessa, I can hear the rest of the team in the background. We're about

0: fancy working? Or are you not allowed to say, perhaps?
1: Oh, no, we're working at Pan Pacific.
0: A busy day?
1: Always a busy day in admin.
0: Well, I'm glad you've had an opportunity to take a wee break and phone through, because now you are in the draw to win $5,000 tomorrow.
1: Oh, that'd be great. I'll keep my fingers crossed.
0: And then you have to shout the rest of the team for sure. There is another cue to call on the way 1 hour from now on Coast.
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0: Feel Good Days, Coast. John here for your Thursday for Lorna, who's back on Monday, by the way. And the Feel Good 500 countdown continues. Rick Springfield is next with the number 165 song, and also a song in the next 30 minutes, which I think is one of the greatest songs recorded in the 20th century. But because of a spat between the artist and the record company, strangely, it was never released as a single. You'll know it when you hear it. And stay listening for your chance to win our Book of the Week. It is called The Fair Share by Chantal Mealer. It's about organising your household chores and the mental load of it not being fairly shared out. Tell you how to win that book in the next 30 minutes on Coast.
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